0: insisting Iran is feeling the pressure after his warning of devastating economic sanctions on the regime. But so far, the Iranians have shown nothing but defiance.
1: A desperate search for survivors continued today in Nepal, as officials say the death toll has reached 543, and that could soon be rising. Nepalese officials now believe that close to 2,000 people are missing. The jury has been sent home as deliberations continue in the Lindsay Clancy murder trial. The Massachusetts mother acknowledging that she killed her three children, but claims she's not criminally responsible because she was suffering from postpartum psychosis. Demonstrators and activists marching on Washington, D.C. today for a rally marking the 63rd anniversary of Dr. Martin Luther King Jr.'s iconic I Have a Dream speech. This is ABC News.
2: We thank you so much for listening to the Stations of Coastal Broadcasting here on this Friday, and please be safe. I know there's been some flooding in some areas due to the heavy rains that some areas have received today. And due to the inclement weather, the Wildwood fireworks, usually scheduled for 10 p.m. on Friday, will be postponed until Sunday. So once again, the Wildwood fireworks that were set for this evening will be pushed back to Sunday at 10 p.m. That is the regular rain date when that happens. So Wildwood fireworks, once again, will be happening Sunday at 10 p.m.
3: From the CoastNewsToday.com Weather Center, here's your South Jersey AccuWeather forecast. Tonight, expect a chance of a thunderstorm in some areas during the early evening, then becoming partly cloudy and humid. The low will be 67. Tomorrow will bring pleasant weather with less humidity. Featuring a mix of clouds and sun, it'll be a lovely beginning to the weekend with a high of 79. Tomorrow night will be clear and humid with a low of 67. I'm meteorologist Jason Caterina with your AccuWeather forecast from CoastNewsToday.com.
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1: ABC News, I'm Dave Packer. Today marks 6 months since the start of the war in Iran. A war President Trump said would be over in weeks. ABC's Martha Raddatz.
2: Iran, of course, is still firing at ships. The president on Thursday once again insisting Iran is feeling the pressure after his warning of devastating economic sanctions on the regime. But so far, the Iranians have shown nothing but defiance.
1: A desperate search for survivors continued today in Nepal as officials say the death toll has reached 543, and that could soon be rising. Nepalese officials now believe that close to 2,000 people are missing. The jury has been sent home as deliberations continue in the Lindsay Clancy murder trial. The Massachusetts mother acknowledging that she killed her 3 children, but claims she's not criminally responsible because she was suffering from postpartum psychosis. Demonstrators and activists marching on Washington, D.C. today for a rally marking the 63rd anniversary of Dr. Martin Luther King Jr.'s iconic "I Have a Dream" speech. This is ABC News.
3: We thank you so much for listening to the stations of Coastal Broadcasting here on this Friday, and please be safe. I know there's been some flooding in some areas due to the heavy rains that some areas have received today, and due to the inclement weather, the Wildwood fireworks, usually scheduled for 10 p.m. on Friday, will be postponed until Sunday. So once again, the Wildwood fireworks that were set for this evening will be pushed back to Sunday at 10 p.m. That is the regular rain date when that happens. So Wildwood fireworks, once again, will be happening Sunday at 10 p.m. South Jersey
4: weather. From the CoastNewsToday.com Weather Center, here's your South Jersey AccuWeather forecast. Tonight, expect a chance of a thunderstorm in some areas during the early evening, then becoming partly cloudy and humid. The low will be 67. Tomorrow will bring pleasant weather with less humidity. Featuring a mix of clouds and sun, it'll be a lovely beginning to the weekend with a high of 79. Tomorrow night will be clear and humid with a low of 67. I'm meteorologist Jason Caterina with your AccuWeather forecast from CoastNewsToday.com.
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1: There's never been a more expensive time to own the pencil case of your dreams at the August to Remember Back to School Shopping event. 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
2: 13% of women say this is the most attractive feature of a man. 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
3: 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Produced by Jersey Cape Events, LLC, the newly reimagined festival celebrates artists and craftspeople whose talent and dedication transform raw materials into original works of art. Every participating artist has been selected based upon the originality and craftsmanship of their work. More than 90 artists will participate, representing a wide range of mediums, including original artwork, jewelry, pottery, woodworking, photography, fiber arts, painting, candles, and body products. 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
4: ABC News, I'm Dave Packer. President Trump announcing that the U.S. and Venezuela have reached a historic oil deal that provides majority U.S. control of more than 65 billion barrels of proven oil reserves in Venezuela. The jury deciding the fate of Lindsey Clancy has been sent home for the weekend. ABC's Deborah Roberts in Plymouth, Massachusetts. Well, she says the judge in this case praised the jurors who have sat through 21 days of intense and often disturbing testimony, saying that he's never seen anyone more focused on the facts. Now, of course, we'll be seeing how long it takes him to sort this all out. Clancy's defense argues she was suffering from postpartum psychosis. Days after a rushing wall of water crashed through the Tibet border region in Nepal, we've learned the death toll has risen to over 500 and nearly 2,000 people unaccounted for. Thousands gathered in Washington for what they called a Defend the Vote march, taking place on the 63rd anniversary of Martin Luther King's I've Got a Dream speech. This is ABC News. South Jersey
5: weather. From the CoastNewsToday.com Weather Center, here's your South Jersey AccuWeather forecast. Overnight, expect partly cloudy skies with high humidity and a low of 66. On Saturday, the weather will be pleasant with reduced humidity, a mix of clouds and sunshine, marking a lovely beginning to the weekend with a high of 78. Saturday night will be clear but humid with a low of 67. Sunday will bring partially sunny skies with lingering humidity and a high of 82. I'm meteorologist Jason Caterina with your AccuWeather forecast from CoastNewsToday.com.
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0: Hey, it's Mark Hunter from The Wake Up Call, and yes, it's that time of year again.
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0: We are heading back to the high schools in Cape May County for the 2026 Back to School Tour. It'll include stops at Wildwood High School on Thursday, September 3rd, Middle Township High School on Friday, September 4th, Lower Cape May Regional High School on Wednesday, September 23rd, Wildwood Catholic Academy on Thursday, September 24th, and Cape May Tech Tuesday, September 29th. 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Savor the last minutes of summer on September 6th at Wildwood's End of Summer Labor Day Weekend Block Party at Fox Park on Ocean Avenue, directly across from the Wildwood's Convention Center. Enjoy free music, entertainment, food vendors, craft vendors, free children's entertainment, and more as we say goodbye to another great summer here in Wildwood. For additional information about the festival, call 609 5

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1: ABC News, I'm Dave Packer. President Trump announcing that the U.S. and Venezuela have reached a historic oil deal that provides majority U.S. control of more than 65 billion barrels of proven oil reserves in Venezuela. The jury deciding the fate of Lindsey Clancy has been sent home for the weekend. ABC's Deborah Roberts in Plymouth, Massachusetts. Well, she says the judge in this case praised the jurors who have sat through 21 days of intense and often disturbing testimony, saying that he's never seen anyone more focused on the facts. Now, of course, we'll be seeing how long it takes him to sort this all out. Clancy's defense argues she was suffering from postpartum psychosis. Days after a rushing wall of water crashed through the Tibet border region in Nepal, we've learned the death toll has risen to over 500 and nearly 2,000 people unaccounted for. Thousands gathered in Washington for what they called a Defend the Vote March, taking place on the 63rd anniversary of Martin Luther King's I've Got a Dream speech. This is ABC News. South Jersey
2: weather. From the CoastNewsToday.com Weather Center, here's your South Jersey AccuWeather forecast. Overnight, expect partly cloudy skies with high humidity and a low of 66. On Saturday, the weather will be pleasant with reduced humidity, a mix of clouds and sunshine, marking a lovely beginning to the weekend with a high of 78. Saturday night will be clear but humid with a low of 67. Sunday will bring partially sunny skies with lingering humidity and a high of 82. I'm meteorologist Jason Caterina with your AccuWeather forecast from CoastNewsToday.com.
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1: There's never been a more expensive time to own the pencil case of your dreams at the August to Remember Back to School Shopping event. 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
2: 13% of women say this is the most attractive feature of a man. 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
5: ABC News, I'm Dave Packer. The clock ticking to find survivors of the flash flood that hit the Nepal-Tibet border. Officials say the death toll has risen to nearly 600, with now more than 2,000 missing. That includes at least 90 U.S. citizens.

0: Dolly Parton. According to the governor's office, his team spoke with Dolly's team about the proposal this week. This is ABC News. South Jersey
1: weather. From the CoastNewsToday.com Weather Center, here's your South Jersey AccuWeather forecast. Overnight, expect partly cloudy skies with high humidity and a low of 66. On Saturday, the weather will be pleasant with reduced humidity, a mix of clouds and sunshine, marking a lovely beginning to the weekend with a high of 78. Saturday night will be clear but humid with a low of 67. Sunday will bring partially sunny skies with lingering humidity and a high of 82. I'm meteorologist Jason Caterina with your AccuWeather forecast from CoastNewsToday.com.
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7: ABC News, I'm Dave Packer. A race against time in Nepal for survivors after catastrophic flash flooding this week. Officials say the death toll has surpassed 600 and more than 2,500 are missing. That includes at least 90 U.S. citizens. ABC's Britt Clenitz in Kathmandu, Nepal.
8: Hospitals now dealing with an influx of victims from the disaster zone as rescuers fight against the clock in tough terrain and monsoon downpours to find survivors, including the dozens of Americans still unaccounted for.
7: The jury sent home for the weekend as deliberations continue in the Lindsay Clancy murder trial. The Massachusetts mother acknowledges she killed her three children, but claims she's not criminally responsible because she was suffering from postpartum psychosis. Venezuela interim president Delcy Rodriguez saying in a statement, her country is entering a new era of recovery and growth after President Trump announced Friday a historic U.S.-Venezuela oil deal that he claims will lower gas prices. This is ABC News.
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10: from the CoastNewsToday.com Weather Center, here's your South Jersey AccuWeather forecast. Overnight, expect partly cloudy skies with high humidity and a low of 66. On Saturday, the weather will be pleasant with reduced humidity, a mix of clouds and sunshine, marking a lovely beginning to the weekend with a high of 78. Saturday night will be clear but humid with a low of 67. Sunday will bring partially sunny skies with lingering humidity and a high of 82. I'm meteorologist Jason Caterina with your AccuWeather forecast from CoastNewsToday.com.
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0: We played today's hits and yesterday's favorites. And here's another hour starting right now. 98.7 The Coast, WCZT, Villis, Ocean City, Cape May.

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1: Just something about you. 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
1: ABC News, I'm Dave Packard. Deliberations in the Lindsay Clancy trial suspended for the weekend. Her defense says she was suffering from postpartum psychosis. Prosecutors said she knew what she was doing when she killed her three children. A race against time in Nepal following the deadly flooding this week.
2: Overnight, chopper rescue efforts halted over fears another nearby lake that was formed by the initial landslide could also burst and cause another catastrophic flood. So far, that lake is holding.
1: ABC's Britt Clendon in Kathmandu. Officials say the death toll has risen to nearly 600, with now more than 2,000 missing. In Washington, D.C. Friday, tens of thousands of people marched for a Defend the Vote event on the 63rd anniversary of Dr. Martin Luther King Jr.'s I Have a Dream march. Southcom says it boarded and sunk a vessel Friday in the Eastern Pacific operating as a floating refueling station in support of illicit at-sea drug trafficking operations. This is ABC News. South Jersey
3: from the CoastNewsToday.com Weather Center, here's your South Jersey AccuWeather forecast. Overnight, expect partly cloudy skies with high humidity and a low of 66. On Saturday, the weather will be pleasant with reduced humidity, a mix of clouds and sunshine, marking a lovely beginning to the weekend with a high of 78. Saturday night will be clear but humid with a low of 67. Sunday will bring partially sunny skies with lingering humidity and a high of 82. I'm meteorologist Jason Caterina with your AccuWeather forecast from CoastNewsToday.com.
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2: ABC News, I'm Dave Packer. A race against time in Nepal for survivors after catastrophic flash flooding this week. Officials say the death toll has surpassed 600 and more than 2,500 are missing. That includes at least 90 U.S. citizens. ABC's Britt Clenitz in Kathmandu, Nepal.
3: Hospitals now dealing with an influx of victims from the disaster zone as rescuers fight against the clock in tough terrain and monsoon downpours to find survivors, including the dozens of Americans still unaccounted for.
2: The jury sent home for the weekend as deliberations continue in the Lindsay Clancy murder trial. The Massachusetts mother acknowledges she killed her three children, but claims she's not criminally responsible because she was suffering from postpartum psychosis. Venezuela interim president Delcy Rodriguez saying in a statement her country is entering a new era of recovery and growth after President Trump announced Friday a historic U.S.-Venezuela oil deal that he claims will lower gas prices. This is ABC News.
4: From the CoastNewsToday.com Weather Center, here's your South Jersey AccuWeather forecast. Overnight, expect partly cloudy skies with high humidity and a low of 66. On Saturday, the weather will be pleasant with reduced humidity, a mix of clouds and sunshine, marking a lovely beginning to the weekend with a high of 78. Saturday night will be clear but humid with a low of 67. Sunday will bring partially sunny skies with lingering humidity and a high of 82. I'm meteorologist Jason Caterina with your AccuWeather forecast from CoastNewsToday.com.
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1: There's never been a more expensive time to own the pencil case of your dreams at the August to Remember Back to School Shopping event. 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
7: ABC News, I'm Dave Packard. Deliberations in the Lindsey Clancy trial suspended for the weekend. Her defense says she was suffering from postpartum psychosis. Prosecutors said she knew what she was doing when she killed her three children. A race against time in Nepal following the deadly flooding this week.
8: Overnight, chopper rescue efforts halted over fears another nearby lake that was formed by the initial landslide could also burst and cause another catastrophic flood. So far, that lake is holding.
7: ABC's Britt Clendid in Kathmandu. Officials say the death toll has risen to nearly 600, with now more than 2,000 missing. In Washington, D.C. Friday,
9: we are patriots. We are patriots.
7: Tens of thousands of people marched for a Defend the Vote event on the 63rd anniversary of Dr. Martin Luther King Jr.'s I Have a Dream march. Southcom says it boarded and sunk a vessel Friday in the Eastern Pacific operating as a floating refueling station in support of illicit at-sea drug trafficking operations. This is ABC News.
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11: From the CoastNewsToday.com Weather Center, here's your South Jersey AccuWeather forecast. Overnight, expect partly cloudy skies with high humidity and a low of 66. On Saturday, the weather will be pleasant with reduced humidity, a mix of clouds and sunshine, marking a lovely beginning to the weekend with a high of 78. Saturday night will be clear but humid with a low of 67. Sunday will bring partially sunny skies with lingering humidity and a high of 82. I'm meteorologist Jason Caterina with your AccuWeather forecast from CoastNewsToday.com.
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1: ABC News, I'm Dave Packer. A race against time in Nepal for survivors after catastrophic flash flooding this week. Officials say the death toll has surpassed 600 and more than 2,500 are missing. That includes at least 90 U.S. citizens. ABC's Britt Klenitz in Kathmandu, Nepal.
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0: psychosis. Venezuela interim president Delcy Rodriguez saying in a statement her country is entering a new era of recovery and growth after President Trump announced Friday a historic U.S.-Venezuela oil deal that he claims will lower gas prices. This is ABC News.
1: From the CoastNewsToday.com Weather Center, here's your South Jersey AccuWeather forecast. Today will be pleasant and less humid with a mix of clouds and sunshine, making for a beautiful start to the weekend. The high will reach 78 degrees. Tonight will be clear and humid with a low of 67. Tomorrow is expected to be partly sunny and humid with a high of 82. Tomorrow night will be partly cloudy and humid with a low of 73. As we head into Monday, expect humid conditions with a blend of sunshine and a few clouds and a high of 82 degrees. I'm meteorologist Joe Lundberg with your AccuWeather forecast from CoastNewsToday.com.
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6: ABC News, I'm Dave Packard. Deliberations in the Lindsay Clancy trial suspended for the weekend. Her defense says she was suffering from postpartum psychosis. Prosecutors said she knew what she was doing when she killed her. Prosecutors said she knew what she was doing when she killed her three children. A race against time in Nepal following the deadly flooding this week.
7: Overnight, chopper rescue efforts halted over fears another nearby lake that was formed by the initial landslide could also burst and cause another catastrophic flood. So far, that lake is holding.
6: ABC's Britt Clendon in Kathmandu. Officials say the death toll has risen to nearly 600, with now more than 2,000 missing. In Washington, D.C. Friday, tens of thousands of people marched for a Defend the Vote event on the 63rd anniversary of Dr. Martin Luther King Jr.'s I Have a Dream march.

Southcom says it boarded and sunk a vessel Friday in the Eastern Pacific operating as a floating refueling station in support of illicit at-sea drug trafficking operations. This is ABC News.

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1: There's never been a more expensive time to own the pencil case of your dreams at the August to Remember Back to School Shopping event. 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
2: 13% of women say this is the most attractive feature of a man. 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
14: From the CoastNewsToday.com Weather Center, here's your South Jersey AccuWeather forecast. Today will be pleasant and less humid, with a mix of clouds and sunshine making for a beautiful start to the weekend. The high will reach 78 degrees. Tonight will be clear and humid with a low of 67. Tomorrow is expected to be partly sunny and humid with a high of 82. Tomorrow night will be partly cloudy and humid with a low of 73. As we head into Monday, expect humid conditions with a blend of sunshine and a few clouds and a high of 82 degrees. I'm meteorologist Joe Lundberg with your AccuWeather forecast from CoastNewsToday.com.

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0: Severson. Rescue efforts continue in areas buried by catastrophic flash floods along the border between Nepal and China. Over 600 people dead, over 2,000 missing. Officials say survivors are being found. One survivor from California says she and her husband were at a border checkpoint when a wall of mud and water was wiping out villages.
1: I just said, leave the bus right away or we're going to die.
0: They ran for their lives. Something new in deportation efforts. ABC News Chief Justice Correspondent Pierre Thomas.
2: ICE is now putting in a $2 million order for robot dogs to track and apprehend undocumented migrants. The robots can open doors and are equipped with cameras that can see 360 degrees.
0: At least 27 people have been killed following a Russian attack near a Ukrainian capital, Kyiv, says local officials. And new tech, drivers staying at or below the speed limit while approaching a red light get an earlier green. This is ABC News.
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4: From the CoastNewsToday.com Weather Center, here's your South Jersey AccuWeather forecast. Today will be pleasant and less humid with a mix of clouds and sunshine, making for a beautiful start to the weekend. The high will reach 78 degrees. Tonight will be clear and humid with a low of 67. Tomorrow is expected to be partly sunny and humid with a high of 82. Tomorrow night will be partly cloudy and humid with a low of 73. As we head into Monday, expect humid conditions with a blend of sunshine and a few clouds and a high of 82 degrees. I'm meteorologist Joe Lundberg with your AccuWeather forecast from CoastNewsToday.com.
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12: 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Funding for this event has been made possible in part by the New Jersey State Council on the Arts, Department of State, the National Endowment for the Arts, Cape Assist, and the Cape May County Board of County Commissioners through the Division of Culture and Heritage.
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0: 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The Nikki Bryan Band will make their debut at the Plaza on September 3rd, and the Chatter Band will be back on September 10th for the last Thursday night concert of the season. 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
2: From the CoastNewsToday.com Weather Center, here's your South Jersey AccuWeather forecast. Today will be pleasant and less humid with a mix of clouds and sunshine, making for a beautiful start to the weekend. The high will reach 78 degrees. Tonight will be clear and humid with a low of 67. Tomorrow is expected to be partly sunny and humid with a high of 82. Tomorrow night will be partly cloudy and humid with a low of 73. As we head into Monday, expect humid conditions with a blend of sunshine and a few clouds and a high of 82 degrees. I'm meteorologist Joe Lundberg with your AccuWeather forecast from CoastNewsToday.com.

0: The Jersey Shore is known for a lot of things, but for too long, true local television has been left in the sand. 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
8: ABC News, I'm Chuck Severson. Rescue efforts continue in areas buried by catastrophic flash floods along the border between Nepal and China. Over 600 people dead, over 2,000 missing. Officials say survivors are being found. One survivor from California said she and her husband were at a border checkpoint when a wall of mud and water was wiping out villages.
9: I just said, leave the bus right away or we're going to die.
8: They ran for their lives. Something new in deportation efforts, ABC News Chief Justice Correspondent Pierre Thomas.
10: ICE is now putting in a $2 million order for robot dogs to track and apprehend undocumented migrants. The robots can open doors and are equipped with cameras that can see 360 degrees.
8: At least 27 people have been killed following a Russian attack near a Ukrainian capital, Kyiv, says local officials. And new tech, drivers staying at or below the speed limit while approaching a red light get an earlier green. This is ABC News.
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12: From the CoastNewsToday.com Weather Center, here's your South Jersey AccuWeather forecast. Today will be pleasant and less humid with a mix of clouds and sunshine, making for a beautiful start to the weekend. The high will reach 78 degrees. Tonight will be clear and humid with a low of 67. Tomorrow is expected to be partly sunny and humid with a high of 82. Tomorrow night will be partly cloudy and humid with a low of 73. As we head into Monday, expect humid conditions with a blend of sunshine and a few clouds and a high of 82 degrees. I'm meteorologist Joe Lundberg with your AccuWeather forecast from CoastNewsToday.com.
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14: 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And here's another hour starting right now. 98.7 The Coast, WCZT, Villis, Ocean City, Cape May. 98.7.

0: 98.7 The Coast, WCZT. Happy Saturday morning, everybody. It is Mark Hunter from The Wake Up Call, and we are on location at the downtown Wildwood Farmers Market. Can I tell you, I know AccuWeather was saying that this is going to be a perfect start, a great start to the weekend, and they are absolutely right. And today it is feeling like fall. We got the sunshine, few high clouds, but mostly sunshine here. We got some nice breezes coming in off of the ocean. Feels like it's about like 66 degrees or so, but it's really nice out here. Starting to feel like fall. And I tell you, that's just a little reminder that we only have a couple of farmers markets left. That includes this one and then next week. And then we're done for the season. So, you know, I urge you to get on down here and get your final taste of summer, stock up for the fall. And of course, we've been mentioning it, lots of great gift ideas here too. And I say that because, like, look, this is one-stop shopping. You could get all kinds of great unique items for people on your Christmas list, for example, and just put it away for a few months, and then they're going to realize how special they are to you because you were thinking of them in the summertime when they realize that, oh, you got that at the Wildwood Farmers Market. So just some thought ideas going on here, but get on down here and join us. And well, I'll tell you, myself, I love the fact that food is very well represented here on the farmers market. Of course, things that you could take home. We've got your produce all taken care of. We got all kinds of baked goodies. We've got specialty foods like pickles and honey and beef jerky and all kinds of stuff like that. But there's also the types of foods that you can enjoy right here on site. And that, and of course, the amazing aroma has brought me over to Sauce Me a Fry, where we're going to be finding out about some of the items that they have here. We're actually talking to the owner, Joe. Good morning, and thanks for joining us here on the show.
1: Good morning, Mark. Thanks for stopping by.
0: All right, so Sauce Me a Fry, you guys have been around for a while, because I know we've talked a number of downtown Wildwood Farmers Market. Can you tell me a little bit about the business just before we get into all the stuff you offer?
1: Sure. So this is our second year at the market. First year was a big success. Me and my brother launched the business and just wanted to see what people thought of our ideas. And so far, it's been great. Second year in the market has been even better. A lot of popularity of some of our signature items are taking the coast by
0: storm.
1: Yeah, taking the storm, coast by storm.
0: Yeah.
1: And more and more people are getting behind us, and we really appreciate all the support from our market goers.
0: So the initial product, the main thing we started it with, the base, as you say, the original, what was the concept behind that?
1: So our market famous French toast fries, we wanted to have a nice breakfast item for our market goers to enjoy the market and grab a snack while you're here. And
0: they're making them right here on site, ladies and gentlemen. That's what drove me over. I was like, what's that delicious smell? And of course, it's the French toast fries.
1: Yeah, you can smell it throughout the market. We put powdered sugar and cinnamon sugar on that, and you can dip it in either chocolate or regular syrup. It's the breakfast of champions.
0: I love it. Now, as we are talking about Sauce Me a Fry and the amazing success you had from the start, I know that you are adding some items. We have some new items this year.
1: Yeah, we have a couple new items this year. If you want another breakfast snack, we have our golden crispy hash browns. You can choose a sauce to pair that with. And then in the lunch hours, we have our chicken and fries combo. The chicken and waffle fries have been a big hit so far.
0: I got to say, I just love that. I love to hear the success story, and I love to see that you guys are launching new products that are just as successful. And, of course, I love the aroma and the smell. So I think I'm going to have to take a moment here to have a bite. But let's talk about some of the other things here, because I see you already have some really cool merch as well.
1: Thank you. Yeah, we're having a merch sale, end of summer merch sale. Come stop by and support us. We got T-shirts and we got hats designed by one of the owners, Jason. And I think they're really cool. I would love if people come and sport our gear.
0: Yeah, and I got to tell you what, this is a sharp logo, too. We have, like, the fry box filled with the French toast fries on a surfboard on a wave. I love that. It's a really cool design.
1: Thank you, Mark. Thank you.
0: Well, let's talk a little bit, of course, here at the Farmer's Market. If you want to find Sauce Me a Fry, we are in the Burn Plaza lot. I am towards the back of the Burn Plaza lot on the Oak Avenue side, kind of where the bike rack is here. And you'll see Sauce Me a Fry just a couple steps in. But where else can people find you? I know you're at a lot of different events.
1: Yeah, come stop by this weekend and next weekend's our last weekend at this market. We're always on the hunt for markets in the summer on the weekends. You could also check us out on our website, www.saucemeafry.com, and then on our socials, Sauce Me a Fry.
0: All right. Everybody get on down here. If I could give you smell-o-vision on the radio, you would be down here because it smells so delicious. And congratulations on all your success.
1: Thank you, Mark. Appreciate it.
0: I appreciate you chatting with us. Sauce Me a Fry, ladies and gentlemen. So get on down here. And you know what? I just love the fact that, you know, you really can make a day of it, at least until 12:30 when we're set up here, as we are starting the week off right here at the Downtown Wildwood Farmers Market. 98.7 The Coast, WCZT.
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0: 98.7 Coast, WCZT. It is Mark Hunter checking in with you again. It's the first of two big broadcasts we got going on here. Later on, I'm going to be over at the, it's going to be amazing, this arts festival is going to be happening in Stone Harbor. I'll tell you a little bit more about that during our noon hour. But we're starting off here at the Downtown Wildwood Farmers Market, which is at Burn Plaza in Downtown Wildwood, and also on Pacific Avenue out in the front. They've got it blocked off between Oak and Skellinger Avenues. There's vendors out there as well. As I have said, this is the second to last one. So you got to get your final taste of summer in. And oh boy, when I think of taste of summer, I'm thinking of where I am right now at this booth. We're going to be chatting with Janelle from Farmer Jim's. And we have the caramel apple chips. We've got the chocolate covered strawberries. We've got the freshness, the goodness you have here. Good morning.
1: Hi, good morning. How is everyone?
0: Oh, my goodness. Well, first off, all right, so I am immediately drawn by the colors of the fresh fruits that we have here already in cups to go. And this is the perfect summertime treat.
1: Oh, of course. Of course. It's great.
0: Let's talk about this because we have the cups here. They're for $5. And I see we have ones with strawberries. We have ones that are mixes.
1: Yeah, we have strawberry cups, watermelon, cantaloupe, honeydew. We have a mixed fruit, which is very popular here.
0: Yes. And you have what I call the fruit kebabs. I don't know if that's really what you call them, but it's like a shish kebab stick with different chunks of fruit on it.
1: Yeah, that's our old school product. We've been selling that for years, and it has each piece of fruit on a stick, and the kids love them.
0: All right, so let's talk about what else we can get if you come here to the Farmer Jim's stand here at the Farmer's Market.
1: We have the warm caramel apple chips, so we cut the apple fresh and put caramel on the side with peanuts, and everyone likes to dip them in. It's less messy.
0: Yes, and I got to tell you, the reason we're chatting with Janelle today is because a lot of the weeks when I'm coming by, you have the people that are, you know, ordering up. And I don't want to, slow down the operation in any way, shape, or form. And you always have lots of people here. So I figured I'd talk with you early before the lines get too long. But I love the fact that you guys are here with all this freshness.
1: Yes, thank you. Thank you.
0: All right, so here at the Farmer's Market, of course, Farmer Jim's, we are in, I'm still in Burn Plaza, okay? But I'm kind of up near where Pacific Avenue is. You're going to walk in here a couple of steps in, and you're going to see the beautiful tent here. And, of course, you guys are around. Where else can people find Farmer Jim's?
1: We're in Stone Harbor, too. Sometimes we'll pop up there. And I have a social media Instagram, Farmer Jim's NJ.
0: All right. Well, thank you so much. And, man, it's been a great season. Make the best of these two remaining weekends. Everybody, get on down here and get your taste of deliciousness from Farmer Jim's. Thank you again for chatting with me.
1: Thank you.
0: This is what it's all about. Get on down here, ladies and gentlemen. So many treats. You can tell I got food on my mind, right? I was talking with Sauce Me Fry the first time. They gave me a hookup, by the way. Thank you, guys, for the delicious hash browns. I can tell you, really good. And then, of course, Farmer Jim's, they're amazing. All right, we're going to talk to some of the people with some great gift ideas coming up here in just a minute. But get on down here and join us. Second to the last farmer's market of the season. It goes on till 12:30, but you're going to want to give yourself plenty of time to get here and check out all of the vendors, all right? On Pacific Avenue, between Oak and Skellinger Avenues, and Burn Plaza, downtown Wildwood, 98.7 The Coast, WCZT.
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1: From the CoastNewsToday.com Weather Center, here's your South Jersey AccuWeather forecast. Today will be pleasant and less humid with a mix of clouds and sunshine, making for a beautiful start to the weekend. The high will reach 78 degrees. Tonight will be clear and humid with a low of 67. Tomorrow is expected to be partly sunny and humid with a high of 82. Tomorrow night will be partly cloudy and humid with a low of 73. As we head into Monday, expect humid conditions with a blend of sunshine and a few clouds and a high of 82 degrees. I'm meteorologist Joe Lundberg with your AccuWeather forecast from CoastNewsToday.com.

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0: All right, it's 98.7 The Coast, WCZT. This is Mark from the Wake Up Call. We're down here at the downtown Wildwood Farmers Market. It's starting to set in with me that we only have this week and next week. And I'm making it my mission to try and chat with all the vendors. And some of them have been so busy this summer that I haven't had a chance to chat with them. And case in point, right now we're at Beckett Scott Boutique. We got Diane joining us. Good morning.
1: Good morning, everyone. Come on down and see us because we only have one more weekend after this to shop. And we've got some great things. We've got great items right now to transition into fall. I know we don't like to hear that word, but it's coming.
0: And it's feeling like fall this morning.
1: This morning it is. We started out in shorts, let me just tell you, and we've transitioned into pants and a sweater, if that means anything to anyone. So anyone who did not pack appropriately to come down to the shore, we can take care of you here today.
0: What I love is when I come here, I see all this great quality products, and then I'm seeing like the price tags. I'm like, wow, this is super affordable to be this stylish.
1: Well, that's what we want. We wanted to make it accessible to everyone. We want everyone to look and feel their best, and we don't have to break the budget doing it.
0: Yeah, I love it. So I know we have some, I'd say summer clearance, right? But you also have some great fall sweaters. I see things going on here that like you said, appropriate for all the seasons.
1: Exactly. It's great transition pieces. And for those who love their birds,
0: yes,
1: we do have some great, unique sweatshirts we got. Yeah, for sure. So again, we've got great denim. We do have a couple clearance items. And then we've also got, like I said, we've got great beach gear as well. So you have your sweaters that, you know, have beach. You've got some seashell motifs. So you can take that beach shore feel right into the fall and winter.
0: Nice. Now, here at the Farmers Market, we are located on Pacific Avenue. We're right next to our friends at Big Squeeze Lemonade. If you're familiar with the landmarks where Sean's Cheesesteaks is and the parking lot here, that's where you're going to find us on Pacific Avenue. Where can we find you elsewhere?
1: So after this is done next week, the website will open, so you can check us out at BeckettScottBoutique.com. All the items will be on there, and as well as follow us on Instagram.
0: All right. So I know we have people that have been browsing. I'll let you get back to it. But thank you so much for taking the time to chat with
1: me. Awesome. Thanks, guys. Hope to see you all.
0: Yes, get on down here. And I will say this, seems to me that a lot of people are heeding the call. They're realizing that the opportunity to be here at the Farmers Market is dwindling. So we're off to a rip-roaring start here. A lot of people out here for the first half hour of the broadcast, which is great. And if you haven't gotten out here yet, get on out here and join us because, like we said, only a couple more left. That's including this week. All right, so get your gift ideas.

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7: ABC News, I'm Chuck Sievertson. Crews search for flood survivors at the border between Nepal and China. Chinese and Nepali officials report over 600 dead, thousands missing. ABC's Britt Clennett in Kathmandu.
8: The number of missing people skyrocketing. Among those, at least 90 Americans, like Siddharth Venkatachalam's family.
9: They were, like, excited for this trip.
8: He says he spoke with his mother just hours before the flood, but she, her husband, and sister are still missing.
7: Total deaths in a Russian attack near the Ukrainian capital Kyiv are at least 37, say local officials. 6 months after President Trump said the Iran war would wrap up in a few weeks, the national average for a gallon of gasoline is about 86 cents higher than a year ago. ABC's Andrew Dimbert.
10: Crude oil is trading for $83 a barrel, 17% higher since the start of the war, and groceries are up 2.7%. That's more expensive than this time last year.
7: Iran's leadership now consists of longtime military generals and clerics. This is ABC News.
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12: From the CoastNewsToday.com Weather Center, here's your South Jersey AccuWeather forecast. Today will be pleasant and less humid with a mix of clouds and sunshine, making for a beautiful start to the weekend. The high will reach 78 degrees.

0: degrees. Tonight will be clear and humid with a low of 67. Tomorrow is expected to be partly sunny and humid with a high of 82. Tomorrow night will be partly cloudy and humid with a low of 73. As we head into Monday, expect humid conditions with a blend of sunshine and a few clouds and a high of 82 degrees. I'm meteorologist Joe Lundberg with your AccuWeather forecast from postnewstoday.com.
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0: 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Mark Hunter here from the Wake Up Call. Second big hour of our broadcast from the downtown Wildwood Farmers Market. Gonna say it each time I'm talking about this because I don't want you to miss out. There's this week, there's next week, and then we are done with this particular farmers market. Now, of course, we love to talk to all of the different vendors. Some of them I've been trying to talk with for a little while, but they've been busy because, you know, commerce comes first, and that's the thing. It's what I love about this farmers market is we've got a lot of vendors that have so many different offerings, and some of them have some great gift ideas. And that brings us to Merkabo's, where we're right here on Pacific Avenue, next to our friends at Anglesey Ale Works. And of course, we want to chat with Alex here a little bit about some of the things we got going on. Good morning to you.
1: Good morning, Mark. How are you?
0: I'm doing good. First off, congratulations on like the success we've had this summer. Like, you got so many items here and so many people. Right now, as we talk, we have people browsing, and I appreciate you taking the time from that to chat with us on the air. Let's talk about the products that we have here.
1: Absolutely. Thank you, Mark. I feel like it's been such a busy summer. I'm so glad that you swung by today. So this summer we're adding, well, summer's wrapping up, but it's certainly not over.

0: This summer we did have some new prints for bell bottoms. Of course, I offer bell bottoms, bows, hard headbands, twists. I offer hats for the boys. I've also added fanny packs that match some of the bell bottoms to kind of complete the outfit for the little girls or for the moms to match their daughters. And lastly, I have dresses this year, twirl dresses for the little girls that like to do their little spins.
1: Yes.
0: So for those that think that bell bottoms are too hot to wear in the summer, we've got the option of twirl dresses and also for Disney. So
1: yes,
0: that's right around the corner. Starting next weekend, which will be the last weekend and the start of many fall festivals. Next weekend, I will be bringing flyers, getting ready for that season.
1: Yes.
0: I'll be bringing Halloween gear. Ooh. As well as Christmas, because it's never too early to start shopping for Christmas.
1: Yeah, I know. We've been stressing that to everybody because this is great. Like, for someone like me, and I got to listen, like, you don't want to go to 8,000 different stores. It's all right here at the farmer's market, and you have great quality products that people love.
0: Thank you so much. Everything is handmade by me. I sew. I have my sewing machine in my little workshop at home. So
1: people respond to the quality that you're turning out here. And you had mentioned summer, and like, you know what? I tell people, take advantage of places that are doing like the summer and the summer clearance items and all that, because it's still going to be warm. We're talking 90s again next week, so you got that. But I love the fact that you're bringing out the fall as well. So we got a little bit of everything for the change of the seasons.
0: You got that right. I do have some summer print bell bottoms that I do have in a sale bin. So if people wanted to shop or even size up for next year for whatever size their child might be. And also, you know, we live down at the shore, but in the winter it gets cold, so we all go to Florida for a little bit.
1: That's
0: so
1: true.
0: You can shop for that too.
1: That's true. So here at the farmers market, like I said, we're on Pacific Avenue. We're right across from where the fire truck is set up in front of the Verizon building, so real easy to find us here. But I understand that you'll be out at different events going on too.
0: I sure will. So next weekend will be the last farmers market, but the following weekend Wildwood does put on a food and music festival right here in Burn Plaza. I will be attending that, as well as many other local fall festivals. So they can check my Instagram at it's Merkabows and Bros on Instagram, or my website, Merkabows.com.
1: All right, Alex, thank you so much. Appreciate it.
0: Thank you, Mark. Have a great day.
1: And congratulations on a successful season.
0: Thank you. Thank you.
1: Yes. Get on down here. And you know what? This is definitely, like, I'm looking at all the different prints and styles here. You definitely got to get on down here and check out the Merkabows and Bros tent. All right. And we will be checking in with another vendor. I mean, there's so many vendors I want to chat with, and I'm realizing I only have so many slots. So let's try and grab another one in just a couple moments. And then, of course, a little bit later on, we're going to be chatting with Jody Z. Eduardo to find out about all the other things going on here in downtown Wildwood. So come on down here and join us. I know a lot of people are responding to it because they realize time is running out here for this particular farmer's market. Get on down here. We're set up until 12:30. 98.7 The Coast, WCZT.
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0: 98.7 The Coast, WCZT. It is Mark Hunter here. And of course, we're broadcasting from the downtown Wildwood Farmers Market. People are really responding. I appreciate it too, by the way. I mean, I know it's not just me, but people are definitely taking the advice and coming out here and taking advantage of, because we got this week and we've got next week, and then that is it. Now, of course, there'll be other events, I'm sure, that'll be happening here in the Wildwoods and all that. But in terms of the weekly farmers market, your time is running out. Now, one of the things that is definitely a feature here at the downtown Wildwood Farmers Market is the beautiful fire truck that is here, and they invite you to have your kids sit in the driver's seat, and you could take pictures with them and all that. Really, really cool stuff. But also, there's some really cool t-shirts as well with the fire truck emblazoned on it. And right now, we're going to be chatting with Greg about that. Good morning.
1: Good morning, Mark. How's everything?
0: Everything is good. Now, first off, as we say, we're talking a little bit about the fire truck and all that. You know, our shout out to everybody who has served and continued to serve in our great fire departments in the area. And this fire truck is amazing.
1: It truly is. It's the 1936 American of France that was bought by the first and only woman mayor of the city of Wildwood. And we hope that everybody would come out and just sit on the fire truck, take some pictures, and enjoy the farmer's market.
0: What I love, too, here is not only is that a great service, it's a reach out to the community as well, but you have, like, the apparatus. I see we got the fire helmets and stuff. Really cool things for everybody to look at.
1: Yeah, some of these fire helmets date back to the 1960s. One is actually from the 1950s. One of them is my father's helmet, and it's nice to show the people what we used to wear back in the day, and what a real hose back in the day used to feel like too.
0: Yeah, I was gonna say as we're doing this, literally somebody is a young gentleman up here is getting his picture taken by I'm assuming his father, and they're doing some pictures on the back here of the fire truck. But people can sit in the fire truck and the driver's seat and get their pictures taken there as well, which is amazing. And I know you also have another vehicle that you bring out here.
1: Yeah. We bring the Jeep that used to go on the boardwalk, and that helps out with the firefighters putting fires out on the boardwalk. And so it shows you the different equipment that the city of Wildwood has and what they need to do to put out fires.
0: And I love this. And I love the fact that, you know, the younger generations, the kids, they're learning about the important role that firefighters have in our area. And, of course, down here, a lot of volunteer fire departments. So we, you know, give a shout-out to everybody who puts their lives on the line to protect us and protect property. Now, keeping in mind that there is maintenance here to keep these trucks up to the beautiful condition that you have them in, we also have some really cool t-shirts emblazoned with the vehicles on them.
1: Yeah, well, the truck, it costs a lot of money to keep this truck running. So to offset the cost, we have t-shirts here that has the truck, and it's also celebrating the 250th birthday of America. And next year, the truck's going to be 90 years old. So we're really going to be changing some shirts around to make these shirts, you know, happy and really ecstatic for the people to wear them.
0: All right, well, make sure to get the ones we have here today, too, because they're simply beautiful and a great fundraising effort. And really, it's going to be something that people will notice when you're wearing it. And, of course, a conversation piece. So, and, of course, it's helping out with the maintenance. So I just wanted to make sure we got a shout in here, because the truck has been here every week, just about every week. And it's a great feature attraction for everybody, not just the kids, the adults as well. So thank you.
1: Thank you. Thank you, everybody, and hope to see you at the farmer's market.
0: This is what it's all about. Now, of course, if you want to see the fire truck and purchase some t-shirts here in support of it, of course, we are located on Pacific Avenue in front of the Verizon building here, okay? But lots to see and do here as we say, get on down here. Take advantage of this week. Take advantage of next week, because that will be it for this summer. We'll be chatting with Jody DiEduardo, as we always do, at our final talk here from the downtown Wildwood Farmer's Market. 98.7 The Coast, WCZT.
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1: From the CoastNewsToday.com Weather Center, here's your South Jersey AccuWeather forecast. Today will be pleasant and less humid with a mix of clouds and sunshine, making for a beautiful start to the weekend. The high will reach 78 degrees. Tonight will be clear and humid with a low of 67. Tomorrow is expected to be partly sunny and humid with a high of 82. Tomorrow night will be partly cloudy and humid with a low of 73. As we head into Monday, expect humid conditions with a blend of sunshine and a few clouds and a high of 82 degrees. I'm meteorologist Joe Lundberg with your AccuWeather forecast from CoastNewsToday.com.

0: 98.7 The Coast, WCZT. It is Mark Hunter checking in with you one more time from the downtown Wildwood Farmers Market. I do want to tell you, this is the first of two big broadcasts I got going on today. I'll be heading over to Stone Harbor in a little bit because they've got a fine craft and arts fair that's going on over there. I love this. It's going to be happening at the Stone Harbor Recreation Field, and this is actually getting underway, I believe, in a few minutes, and it's going to go all day and then all day tomorrow as well. And this is going to be fine arts, unlike a lot of the arts and crafts fairs that you see where there's like mass-produced items. That's not what this is. When you get there, you're going to get to meet the artists, like over 90 artists in different mediums that they're going to be covering. And I love the fact that when you see an item there, you're going to know that they made it. It's not like some kind of mass-produced, you know, computer thing or whatever. So we'll be over there at 12 noon. But I also want to let you know that our farmers market here, get on down here in Wildwoods on Pacific Avenue between Oak and Skellinger Avenues. And, of course, in beautiful Burn Plaza, because we've got this week, and then we've got next week, and then we're done. I'm kind of saddened by that. But you know what? Make the most of it while you can. Don't miss out. As we always do, we're going to chat with Jody DiEduardo from the Wildwood Business Improvement District. And, well, I got to tell you, perfect day for the farmers market. A lot of people also responding, realizing they're going to get their last taste of summer in.
1: Absolutely. And you know, Mark, this is what I call farmer's market weather. This is a great morning. Come on down before you head out for the day and, you know, grab a little breakfast and do some shopping.
0: Yeah, and you know, that's what I did. I started off with Sauce Me a Fry hooking me up with some breakfast here this morning. But I got to tell you, I love the fact that a lot of our vendors, you know, they're thinking of the changing of the seasons. I've seen some sweaters and things out here for sale as we get ready for the fall weather. And we kind of started with some fall weather here this morning.
1: We did. I had a sweatshirt on earlier. It was cold, but you're absolutely right. We've got some fall weather wear, I should say, down here. And, you know, fresh produce and the wines here. And Barb's here with her Christmas candles. And we've got beef jerky and mud hen. And the list just goes on. So come on down.
0: And even here at the Do Wildwood tent, which, of course, is at the corner of Oak and Pacific Avenues, I know you and Nicole and everybody here are working out, getting up the sweatshirts and the hoodies and all these with the Do Wildwood magnet designs on them. I love that.
1: Absolutely. And we have our Christmas balls here, so come on down and see us.
0: Yes. So with that in mind, get on down here and check it all out. It goes on till 12:30, but get here as soon as you can. A lot of people already have, because they know they want to get in all of their last minute and stock up things and get their last taste of summer. And at the same time, think about those Christmas gifts. So the smart people are already here doing their shopping, getting everything they need to get. So get on down here and join them. Now, I know we still have more events coming up here on Burn Plaza before the summer is done.
1: We do, and we actually extended our Thursday night music, so we have two more weeks.
0: Yeah.
1: So we have a new country band coming this Thursday, Nikki Bryan Band. We're excited to have her here, and starts at 7:30, so come on down and see us, grab a little bite to eat downtown, and bring your chair and listen to some great music.
0: Yeah, so this is what it's all about, and you know what? I just love all the events you guys have done down here on Burn Plaza, and just a spectacular job, of course, made possible by all the great businesses in downtown Wildwood. And we stress, too, even when the farmers markets are done after next week, we got a lot of great stores and shops and restaurants down here in downtown Wildwood that people definitely should frequent.
1: Absolutely. And, you know, I just want to mention that we will be having our 9/11 ceremony here at 10 a.m. So put that in your calendars and come down for that.
0: Yeah, absolutely. But today it's all about farmers market. Get on down here and join us. And then, of course, next week for the final weekend, I appreciate you having us here. And, well, we'll chat again next week.
1: We certainly will. I'll see you next week.
0: You got it. Ladies and gentlemen, there's Jody DiEduardo from the Wildwood Business Improvement District. And that is going to wrap up my broadcast from here. Like I said, I'll be joining you in Stone Harbor at noon. But in the middle, of course, we're going to be hearing from Victor Fazin. And, of course, it is Byshore Real Estate. That is coming up next. And, of course, it is all brought to you by Heather Gray and Century 21 Alliance. So they'll be on next. And I will talk to you next from Stone Harbor, 98.7 The Coast, WCZT.
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9: ABC News, I'm Chuck Sievertson. Crews search for flood survivors at the border between Nepal and China. Chinese and Nepali officials report over 600 dead, thousands missing. In Kathmandu, Nepal, ABC's Britt Clement.
10: A really agonizing wait for the families still

0: stay elevated. The Fed is signaling it may not be done fighting those rising prices, which could mean higher interest rates.
1: Masses of sardines have washed up dead in South Africa. This is ABC News.
2: From the CoastNewsToday.com Weather Center, here's your South Jersey AccuWeather forecast. Today will be pleasant and less humid with a mix of clouds and sunshine, making for a beautiful start to the weekend. The high will reach 78 degrees. Tonight will be clear and humid with a low of 67. Tomorrow is expected to be partly sunny and humid with a high of 82. Tomorrow night will be partly cloudy and humid with a low of 73. As we head into Monday, expect humid conditions with a blend of sunshine and a few clouds and a high of 82 degrees. I'm meteorologist Joe Lundberg with your AccuWeather forecast from CoastNewsToday.com.
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7: And yes, welcome back to Bishore Realty. You guys, my show, our show, you know, me and Miss Heather Gray, Century 21 Alliance, we're getting to a couple of little things here today. Heather is still doing an assignment that we were tasked with, but she did give me some information to go on this week. You guys, I'm going to take you in a couple little, you know, in a few directions today. As I was going through my week, I have to bring you guys a couple of things that I've seen. Last week, we were discussing, I always tell you, energy is drives every market that we live in, bar none, doesn't matter. And I told you the price of gas has been down, I think it was $4.05 last week, last Saturday, and it was down almost, I want to say $0.18 over the past 3 weeks. Well, I'm happy to report, you guys, that it's now under $4. I'm not Nostradamus, but I'm just kind of bringing this to everybody's attention that our economy is starting to go in, hopefully, in the right direction. Hence, segue into what I'm going to be speaking about today. You know, there's a meeting going on this week, and I was surprised to learn about this past week in Asheville, North Carolina. You say, well, Victor, what's that got to do with real estate, you know, in the 609? Everything. And for the whole country, if you stop and you think about it. You know, the G20 is meeting. And for those who don't know, it's the top 20 nations, you know, around the globe that are going to be in the United States. But I was a little taken aback because it was in Asheville, North Carolina. I was listening to Scott Bessent, our U.S. Treasury Secretary, was talking about sanctions and everything else that he's doing. But let me really bring some things home to everybody to let you guys understand where we're at going forward within this housing market that we do, from the economic growth, the trade, the sovereign debt, financial regulation, supply chain, and energy, which I articulated to you, all of which feeds into borrowing cost, inflation, mortgage rates, and housing demand. You see where I'm going with this? I always like to say, me and Heather get into it, you know, get your financial house in order. We're going to touch into this because it deals with our financial house. You know, and let me tell you why it matters. You know, we're looking at, in this case, I am looking at and to see what they're going to do in Asheville. It's going to set policy going forward throughout the rest of the year. But let me explain, you know, I want to explain why it matters. The G20 finance tracks meetings, you know, throughout the year and throughout the world and globe.

0: You know, we're going to have finance ministers here, central bank officials, senior policymakers from around major economics. Think about that inside the United States in Asheville. So why we're talking about it, there are some very big issues that come along with this. You say, well, Victor, once again, listen to what I'm saying. Financial issues, banking, some of the top bankers in the world will be at this conference. So it directly affects what they do with interest rates, let alone inflation and the housing market. I want people to be well aware of what I'm speaking about because it's very, very important. The economic growth, the global trade, the global debt, financial regulation, the supply chain and energy, and the financial system as a whole. We want to make sure. Now you might be saying, you know, Victor, what does the G20 have to do with buying a house in Cape May County? Potentially quite a bit. I'm just going to let you guys know. Quite a bit. See, I'll do the wonky work that Heather tasked me to do. I'll do the wonky work so you don't have to. And, you know, because economic decisions can, you know, influence inflation, bond yields, energy costs, and interest rates. Those ultimately affect what a buyer can afford and what a seller can expect. Let me repeat that for you guys. You know, because I want people to understand that. Because I was starting to prepare for this and some of the things that Heather was giving to me and I was tasking with that. I just told you, it affects us greatly, especially in the housing market. The financial market, the interest rates, mortgage rate, and the housing. And you say, well, Victor, you know, let me start with some of the basics. What is the G20? You know, it brings the world's major economic powers together. I told you this. But you want to understand this because it's the G20. And it used to be the G7, now it's the G6 because they kicked Russia out of it, just to let you guys know. Like I say, I'll do the wonky work for you guys, just so you understand this. Department of Treasury includes promoting all the agendas and global imbalances and strengthens our financial regulations, improving debt transparency, the digital assets, cross-border payments, and financial literacy. I want everybody to be well informed about this. And this year, the United States, as I'm looking at it, putting together a strong emphasis on growth and prosperity. So this isn't simply just a diplomatic meeting. Just to let you guys know, it's an economic meeting. And this is what's going to set policy along with Kevin Warsh and the Fed. These are some of the most important meetings that we as a country, we as a state, we as in the 609 need to be well aware of what's happening. You say to me, well, Victor, let me tell you why it matters to home buyers here. You know, and I want to bring a few kitchen table items, I guess, to you. Most homeowners don't care about the G20. They care about one thing. Why is my mortgage payment going to, you know, what is my mortgage payment going to be? Well, guess what, ladies and gentlemen? That depends heavily on a broader financial environment. That's why this matters. This is why I'm bringing it to your attention. This is why I want to make sure you as a first-time home buyer or investor or a seller need to understand what's happening. I always say, you know, I listen to people that are smarter than me, especially on the financial side when it comes to housing and energy and things of that nature there. And I look a little bit more futuristic, meaning I'm trying to look a little bit further down. You know, I don't look into the futures market for no reason, but I do check them probably every other day to see where the global market is going because it does directly affect our housing market that's here. You know, I want people to make the most informed decision they can. The Federal Reserve, you know, they directly control short-term monetary policy, but mortgage rates are driven largely by long-term interest rates and the bond market. This is why I say, you know, Heather makes a statement, marry the house, date the rate. This is one of those times where you should be seeing what comes out of this particular meeting with the G20. I want people to understand what I'm talking about here because these people move markets and they move housing markets. They move interest rates. You know, the Fed has a lot to do with it, but it still moves it. That's why you have to have the Fed moving in one direction, why mortgage rates don't move exactly the same way. And so understand that what I was just saying to you. The Fed can say, we want to raise the rate, but the global economics climate says, no, it's not dictating that. So you have it's a delicate balancing act when it comes down to housing. And these are certain things that I look at. I was listening to Kevin Warsh this past week, and he was going over what the Fed would like to do in the upcoming meeting that they have. And there was one Fed chair that wanted to raise the rates. And there's 12 on the board, just to let you guys know. Well, there's one, I think they were out of Cleveland. But they didn't take into consideration what the GDP was going to be going into the fourth quarter. Hence, that makes me a little skeptical about the individual sitting on the board. I'm just being very honest with you. Because the Atlanta Fed, which is kind of the gold standard for the Fed chairs, and I'm just going to be very honest with you, they're looking at a 4 to 4.5% growth in GDP, which is tremendous. What says the growth is there, which means the market, I guys always say the market's on fire. Well, guess what? If that's the case, it's going to be that. So they take everything in totality and they weigh whether or not they're going to raise it or not. I'm hoping that they steadfast and keep the rate at the same, because I looked at Freddie Mac before he came on and the 30-year fix was reported at 6.6%. And that was yesterday, I want to say. But the thing was, it was above the previous week at 6.65, I want to say. So it's a tick of a point there. So the housing market isn't operating in a cheap money environment, which I'm sad to say. But we're still talking about mortgage rates in the mid-sixes, which is good. I'm just going to tell you guys right now, it's very, very good. I says we want to get it down to below the sixes, and we're trending in the right area. In the right direction. We're trending in that direction there because, as I was telling you, I was hopeful that gas would be around $4 a gallon, and lo and behold, it went under, it dropped 6 more cents this week. And let me equate this with something. Now that we're starting to see gas under, you know, $4 a gallon, and I'm hopeful, I'm always hopeful that it goes lower for our consumers and what we do, we're starting to get back into people going to school and people driving their cars a little bit more, because obviously kids are there and people are obviously back and forth to work and what have you, as they always are. But you have to spend a little bit more to either A, drop your child off, or B, school buses doing what they need to do. These are all very, very important things that we need to sit up here and we want to touch upon. And I'm going to continue to touch upon it. Energy drives the market, but the financial market is things like this G20 summit that's coming in here that will help shape policy going forward, shape policy for us going forward into the housing market. And I want people to understand that and to realize that. And I'm going to bring this all together. I'm just giving you the basics of what happens. Listen, I'm coming up onto a little bit of a hard break. Hey, listen, you guys, check us out on theshore.tv. I'm also in the process here of, I'm tricking out a studio here so you can sit up here and see your boy, me and Heather, sitting up here and doing this. I got to give some special love to Mr. Rick Burke, Burke Builders. Much love to him. He's in and around our town here, local guy, contractor here, and he's doing his thing here. And I was just looking at a few things here, and I couldn't be happier. You know, he's on with the brand. You're listening to Byshore Realty. Norm, take it.
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0: just giving you guys just a little bit of something that we can go back into. A little light mood here on a Saturday morning here. You guys, welcome back to Bishore Realty. I want to have a little bit more levity going into today's, because it's not all doom and gloom in what we're sitting up here and we're talking about today. But here's a term you don't hear a lot, you know, bond market, treasury yields. Most people don't understand what I'm talking about with a treasury yield and why does it matter. Let me tell you something. The U.S. government has to borrow money, and investors around the, you know, around the world in the U.S. and securities. When investors demand higher yields, borrowing costs costs throughout the whole economy can rise. That can affect mortgage rates. But one thing I've seen the United States Treasury do, they bought back their own bonds, which tells me the market's getting stronger. And they're buying back their own bonds. It means the dollar is becoming even more powerful than ever. Understand what I just said to you guys. This can greatly affect rates. It'll greatly affect how the Fed, let alone the Treasury Department, dictates monetary policies going forward for mortgage rates. You want to understand the two dichotomies that I'm talking about here right now, because at the end of the day, that's what's going to drive the market. And I'm going to constantly keep driving this home. You know, marry the house, date the rate. You know, I attribute that to Heather. You know, this is one of the reasons why that Asheville meeting deserves a lot of attention. An enormous amount of attention, you guys. You want to see what comes out of that rate, that policy meeting here. I think it's for 3 or 4 days, because that's what's going to set the pace going into the fourth quarter of this year and beyond. And as I see it, you know, the U.S. is carrying an enormous debt, and the G20 example includes sovereign debt and the global imbalances. Hence, understand why I was saying what I was talking about. If, and people, I don't want to get too far in the weeds on this. Tariffs are good from this perspective. It balances out what we do, as in what we take in from other countries. Understand one thing, if you don't understand anything, the world needs us because we are a nation of consumers. Okay, we produce, now we're becoming a nation of producers like we were back in the 30s and 40s. You know, when we were exporting more than we were taking in. So now we're rebalancing the chessboard, so to speak. You know, the Reuters reports I was reading this past week also plans to address the elevated bond yields during this meeting. Like I say, I'll do the wonky work for you. So one of the questions coming out of this that I think is, can policy encourage economic growth throughout without, I'd say, creating additional inflation and borrowing cost pressures? This is a huge question for housing, you guys. Like I say, as I was starting to prepare for this and everything else, I'm starting to look at everything and I'm seeing how it directly affects the housing market of what we're talking about here. I says, and it does. That question that I said to you guys, you know, I want to see what the policy comes out without creating that additional inflation and borrowing costs. Hence, I look at that meeting, and then I look at Kevin Warsh, the Fed chair. So I'm keying in on two individuals, Scott Bessent, U.S. Treasury Secretary, Kevin Warsh, the Fed chair. And I just articulated to you guys earlier about the one Fed chair wanted to raise rates, but they're not basing it on facts. It's always on the opinion of what they don't. Matter of fact, I'll go one step further on the speculation of what they see. But if they were truly looking at what's driving the market is being driven by energy. Now, I don't know if you guys know this, and I'm getting ready to segue into energy. As I'm buttoning up this particular show today, I have something that comes across my phone. Because like I say, I follow these little things, so I want to be informed when I give you guys this information. And I always say you can go right to the U.S. Treasury and see it there. You can go to the U.S. Energy Department. You can go into the Fed chair. I don't know if anybody knows, and let me tell you why this is very important. This is why I'm going to deliver, and these are the facts of the matter. This isn't Victor's opinion. This is the fact of the matter. This is why this matters, and this is why this meeting matters, and what comes out of this meeting matters for the housing market and the energy market. We just inked a deal for $65 billion, that's with a B, dollars, to help the infrastructure into Venezuela. He said, well, why is that? I says, well, understand this. With that being said, we no longer have to worry about our strategic petroleum reserve for energy market. Why? Because we inked this deal here, which now that supply chain is uninterrupted, which means what? That means the cost of energy will go down tremendously for us. Why? Because we have it to produce, and we have it to produce in other areas. This is why it matters. So, you know, let's talk energy. You know, energy, I always say, is the wild card. But to me, it's not, because I do watch that market. When I saw that come through and I read that article, because it was World Report, and then I went on to the U.S. Energy Department and started reading some of the particulars behind it. Let me tell you why that's a huge, huge deal for us, okay? WTI, West Texas Intermediary, okay? You look at that, it also drives the market. That's a oil company that drives markets around the globe. So let's talk a little bit about energy, because it does affect everything. And you said, well, Victor, what about housing? I said, listen to what I'm going to tell you. Energy affects transportation. It affects manufacturing. It affects heating and cooling. It affects construction costs. It affects housing budgets. It affects inflation. Now, understand everything that I just got finished articulating to you, those six topics that I want, seven, basically, I talked about here. And let me tell you, let me bring it home for you. So if a contractor is building a house, he has a lot of factors that he has to factor in besides his labor and everything else. How much are cost of goods sold? What does it take for the manufacturer to bring that cost of goods sold, that product to market? What does it take for the person who's producing it, the manufacturer, what is his cost point there? And what is he going to sell it to the consumer, meaning the contractor? Hence, the contractor has to pass that cost on to the consumer. Now, I'm going to let me go to 1A also on this. I'm going to look at housing costs. You say, well, what do you mean? And it has been signed off on. Let me just make that crystal clear. It was signed off on. If energy costs now are going to be going a little bit lower, matter of fact, probably a lot bit lower, that means your household it affects your household budget. Understand, these are the things that matter. So if right now, we'll say if your mortgage, I always base it on $2,500, I mean, it can always be lower, obviously, but your utility costs are another $500 or $600 a month. And I look at the electric, and we'll get into that. That's a whole nother story. But anyway, well, that cost now has been slashed in half. Your energy costs or your house, your energy costs inside your house slashed in half. So you're saving $250. Let's do the math itself. That's about $3,000 a year, ladies and gentlemen. That can go to an extra payment for a mortgage payment, plus $500 in your pocket to do something. So if you do that over the course of a 30-year mortgage, you might drop that 30-year mortgage down to a 22-year mortgage by having this happen. That's real savings. That's real cost. These are the things you want to look at. When I'm talking to realtors and contractors throughout my week, and I'm starting to prepare for this show, I ask them about this. I ask the tradespeople. I had a great conversation. I'm just going to tell you with Mayor Triano over in Wildwood, and we were talking about costs, even when it comes down to cement and the cost of that, and he was telling me about what it's winding up paying just to have certain things done. And he has a blend that's tremendous. But with that being said, he was letting me know what the cost of it is to get to the site plan. So energy matters. I want to hold that thought real quick, because I am up onto my 35 break, if I'm not mistaken, Norm. And we're going to come back to this. You're listening to Bishore Realty. Norm, take it.
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3: 13% of women say this is the most attractive feature of a man. 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
0: Yes, definitely reach out to Bob at regionalmediainc.com. That's a great springboard to bigger and better things. And I just got to tell you guys, I'm loving where we're going as a company, the Shore.tv. We're very much on board with this. As we go forward and everything else, we want the community to also grow with us. There's a lot of other moving parts that are happening within our company right now. I just can't divulge this yet because there's more things that are coming online. And I had some great conversations this past week on where the direction of where we're going, you know, with the company. And I couldn't be happier. I just got to tell you that. But let's go back to Bishore Realty. We were going into the energy side, and I was letting you know how it affects inflation in the budget households. These are the things that I want people to understand now. So when you're out looking at a house, remember Heather said she had told us about a couple of homes that around, one was 260 and the other one I want to say was around 349 possibly. And we did the math on it, what the mortgage rate would be. And I love both of them until she really broke it down. And that was what the property tax was. Think about that for a second. And that hints us back to me. I'm like, well, I like this one better, obviously, because the taxes are low and it's very manageable. Now, I just gave you a scenario on energy and the cost of that going forward and what the savings could be and how you can cut your mortgage down from a 30-year to a 21 or 22-year mortgage. And that energy is greatly affecting that. The G20, you know, they look at the resilience of the supply chain, critical resources. While the current market tensions have already kind of like raised concern about inflation, and here's the connection, I guess, for lack of a better word, just to tell you guys why it matters here in South Jersey, as I'm looking at it. Let's make this local. You know, here in South Jersey, energy isn't just an abstract economic statistics, and what it affects. I'm going to go into a few areas. Gasoline, I articulated that to you guys going forward. Electricity, I just talked to you guys about that. Let's hold on to the electricity just for a second here. Now, I give everybody a chance, especially for the household things, and you see what your electric bills are now. Atlantic City Electric isn't your old Atlantic City Electric of old. They're buying, why are we, when we're so energy independent, buying electric from Chicago? Did you guys know that? So that means your home costs, they might have increased maybe another $200 in your electric bill. And we didn't have the infrastructure in place to replace why they imploded the nuclear plants. They didn't think it through. Now, I will give the governor this much credit. She's trying to bring a couple of them back online. I have to give credit where credit's due. Okay. So I'm optimistic about it. I'll keep you posted. Heating and cooling. I always say when you're looking at buying your homes, you want to ask for. The heating bill from December to February and the cooling bill from June to August. Reason being, those are the hottest times and the coldest times of the year. Those are things. It's what keeps the cost of moving materials going forward. And you want to make sure you have the proper heating system, hence, in place for these things. It's the cost of running restaurants, hotels, construction companies, and small businesses. That's why energy matters here in South Jersey. And during, I want to say, the shore season, those costs can get passed through to the local economy. Well, we know it does get passed through. Let's just cut to the chase. But it's helped ease the burden a little bit, is that I'm starting to see gasoline prices, you know, starting to go in the opposite direction. Very, very happy about it. Very excited about those possibilities and what that is. And for the homeowner, you know, energy costs can affect the household budgets, like I told you. But if those prices are going lower, it's going to ease the burden on the utilities in your house. Hence, the utilities in your house will start to moderate a little bit more because there's more energy coming onto the market. Everything is intertwined for the builders. Energy, transportation can affect the construction cost. I'm going to bring you back to something. When they're building a home, and I just told you in my earlier soliloquy, that you have manufacturers, they have to bring it to market. Contractors have to then buy it and then construct. They're going to pass that cost along. Well, now if it's cheaper to bring that manufacturing online to the big box stores, suppliers, and then the construction people, because I always say, if its prices are dropping because the energy costs are going low, sometimes don't be a Gordon Gecko and say greed is good. Well, what happens is if the person across the street, I gave you two analyses, the Mercedes, I always harken back to the Mercedes and the Subaru rule, because what are you going to sell more of? And if that construction cost, if you have this two of the same homes and are opposite sides of the street, but one selling their house, I'm just going to say, well, they're going to start it at $30,000 cheaper than the one across the street, the exact same house, the whole nine yards. And there's nothing wrong. First thing you're going to say, well, why is this cheaper than the one across the street? Which is a valid point, valid question. You go and you see there's nothing different except the price. You're going to gravitate more towards that price that's $30,000 cheaper. Why? Because it lowers your monthly cost, which means that that person, that builder, is not holding that carrying cost of that property going forward, which in turn is going to allow him to build what? More homes. In turn, the builder is going to be able to go back to the bank because the bank's going to look at his balance sheets and say, you're not holding debt. He's going to get more favorable terms to build what? More homes. And if he stays true to the course, he becomes more and more prolific in producing homes, where as a person who's selling it for $30,000 more, the bank's going to look at your balance sheets and say, well, you're holding cost. It's not that you're a bad risk, but we're not going to just give you the rate that we gave the guy across the street. So that segues me into what I want to talk about, interest rates. But before I get into that, you know, for investors and operating expenses affect the return on what they're getting for their property. So that's why I said what I said about holding costs and what banks are doing. So when they're talking about energy and the global meeting in the G20, it's worth paying attention to, you guys. It's worth paying attention to. I can't emphasize to you enough. It really, really is. So what about the interest rate, as I just talked about here earlier? Now we get into the issues of what people really want to know about. Where are interest rates going to? Well, here's what I would caution buyers. Don't assume the G20 means rates are suddenly going to go down. I'll just say that's not how it works. G20 doesn't determine mortgage rates. The Federal Reserve does. The Federal Reserve doesn't directly set the 30-year rate either. Mortgage rates respond to the expectation about inflation, economic growth, the Treasury yield, and investor demand. Those factors into it. And right now, there are competing forces for this. But if they're all starting to trend in the right direction, that's a good thing for us. On one hand, there's the pressure to support growth and potential improving the financial conditions. On the other hand, inflation remains a concern. So let's stop and think about that, what I just said to you. If that's the case, it's imperative for you guys to think about what Kevin Warsh said this week. It's not, you know, made, inflation hasn't made enough progress for the Fed, I want to say, towards the Fed 2% goal of indicating whether action, further action will be taken, you know, on financial markets subsequently, increasing the expectation of a possible September hike. That's a good thing. Let me just tell you that. It really is a good thing. But let me go back to the Fed chair that was in, and I'm giving you two different dichotomies here. The Fed chair in Cleveland is wanting to raise it. But see, this is where the rubber meets the road. If we're growing at almost a 4% and everybody's in unison on this and singing from the same hymn book, why would you want to raise the rate? Because that's going to upset the balance of the financial market. These are things that you have to, that they obviously are going to look at, what they are bringing to the table, and they have to look at what the long-term implication is. I went back a few years and saw where they were lowering the rates almost every other month. This is before the new administration got in, and I was wondering why. I said inflation was almost at 9%. Why are we continuing to lower the rate? No, to cool inflation, you raise the rate. I'm just being honest with you guys. You raise it because it makes it harder for people to, what, borrow money. So they weren't doing it for the right reasons for the country, let alone the 609. Now, at one time, inflation, I want to say a little more than a year ago, got down to 2.3%. The target rate for the Fed was 2%. So now I said to myself, well, why didn't you lower it? Just a question, because that means those interest rates would have went back to what? They went back to in the fives, or even the low, or even the high fours. That's what drives our housing market here, even in 609, which would have meant that you can buy more house with the pre-approved amount that you're, you know, that you're approved for, and the sellers can get the money that they're looking to get to go into the market. These are things that are very systemic to the market going forward, and these are things I want people to understand that. You know, the market could go two ways if you really want to be part of it. Here's the interesting part. If rates eventually come down in a meaningful way, that could bring buyers really back into the market. More buyers means more demand. Would you guys agree? But if inventory doesn't increase enough, the greater demand can put an upward pressure on home prices. Once again, I have to channel my inner Heather Gray. That's why you marry the house and you date the rate. Think about that. So that happens, because once it goes down, you can then do what? Oh, that's right, refinance. I have to bring in Jersey Federal Credit Union. I talked to my buddy over there, Garrett Garcia, up in Northfield. And he's starting to see his underwriter starting to moderate a little bit more towards lowering down their rates, which I'm very ecstatic about, very happy about. And that's a good thing for people here to go, you know, if they're looking for a home. I've seen a couple of homes that are coming onto the market, and they're being priced very accurately, which I will be discussing going forward in the coming weeks. In about 3 or 4 weeks, I have two properties that I'm kind of eyeing up, and I'm going to bring them to the table here on Buy Shore Realty and let Heather really kind of talk about that, because that's her area of expertise. But if, now let me go to the other side. No, let me back up for a second. Yeah, let me go to the other side. Lower rates don't automatically mean cheaper houses. I want to make that crystal clear too, because I just got finished telling you if the rates are lower, that means somebody can buy what? More home, meaning a bigger home, because they're paying a lower rate. You could actually have a lower mortgage rate and more buyers and limited inventory and stronger home prices. That's why timing the market is so difficult. And don't let anybody tell you different, because it's just the truth. I don't try to time the market, but what I do is I listen to people that are smarter than I am when it comes to the housing side of the equation. I look at what's going on. I'm in and around this county an awful lot, you guys, and in and around on the global market as I look at it and try to stay as informed as I can to bring you the most accurate information I can about this on Buy Shore Realty, just to let you guys know. I'm also looking into a couple of different areas. I'm going to look at, you know, and I will be articulating this because I'm in talks with a couple other people I want to look at the rental market. I want to look at what certain things take. There's a lot of moving parts in the real estate market, and which I did not know. I'm not going to kid you. I have to give Trish Hendricks a shout out because she schools me in a lot of different directions. Dagmar Chu the same way. They school me in certain things that I may not be aware of. These are people that are far smarter than I am in the housing side. But when it comes down to this here on the financial side and how it can affect you as a homeowner or as a seller or a construction aficionado, this is my wheelhouse. So I'm going to get into, you know, if rates stay higher, let's look at the other side of that scenario. Okay, listen, you guys, I'm coming up on to the top of the hour just a little bit, and I will get into that particular subject matter as we go forward here. I'm looking forward to a lot of things. I want to bring something to your attention to. I know school is starting back. I want to make sure people understand. You see the yellow school buses out here. Please, please watch the children that are getting on and off of these buses. Be cognizant of that. Please stop at least 20 feet at the lights you see them going on. Wait. Do not try to go around them because we do not want our precious cargo to, quote unquote, you know, get harmed in any way. I think schools are starting this week. A lot of other schools are going back. So we want to make sure that at the other side, we know what's going on. Also, Mark Hunter is going over into Stone Harbor, I think, for a live remotes. Go check him out over there at the Youth Center. I think the Rec Center or something over there for an art show. Check him out there. Also, you guys, give some special love to Miss Julie Hahn. She's doing something over there that is very, very unique at Made New Again over in the Villas over there. She does great things. Her heart's in the right places. She's doing it for the right reasons. I enjoy every time I go over there to go see her. These are some of the individuals that are making their marks, like I was telling you about with Rick Burke. Local guys in and around this area. I give a shout out to Joan Quinn. How you doing, girl? I had a great conversation with her. And we were talking about the real estate side of the equation. I look forward to having a conversation with her in the future going forward here on Bishore Realty. But we're doing a lot of things, you know, here in the 609 that I'm very excited about. But one of the biggest things right now as a community, as you know, as we go forward, I want to make sure people understand that, especially I'm driving the school bus home thing, because we don't want anything to happen to the precious cargo. When we come back on here, I'll get into if rates stay high going into the fourth quarter. 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Norm, take us, baby.
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5: ABC News, I'm Chuck Sievertson. About 600 deaths and nearly 3,000 people missing as crews rescue survivors of huge floods at the border between Nepal and China. At least 90 Americans unaccounted for. One survivor from California says she and her husband were at a border checkpoint in a bus when a wall of mud wiping out villages was headed right for them.
6: I just said, leave the bus right away or we're going to die.
5: They ran for their lives. Total deaths are at least 37 in a Russian attack near Ukraine's capital, Kyiv, say local officials. Concerned about higher prices for gasoline, food, and more, the Federal Reserve chairman indicating no downward trend in inflation could mean higher interest rates. ABC's Stephen Portnoy in Washington.
7: Overnight, President Trump announced a new deal with Venezuela that would have the U.S. taking majority control of much of that country's oil reserves. He says it will substantially lower gas prices.
5: The U.S. threatening sanctions on Iran's trading partners. This is ABC News.
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3: Yes, and we are back here in the 609 here at Byshore Realty. I just got to tell you guys something. I'm up here laughing with Norm during the break. And let me explain to you why. I'm listening to the national news, and I said to him, are they looking at my notes? Because they literally just got finished talking about what I've been talking about all morning long with the energy and the cost and with the gas prices and things of that nature there. And I looked at him, he looked at me, I said, are there somebody spying on me here? Like I say, ladies and gentlemen, I do the homework and the research so I can give you the most informed opinion. And that's nothing to me, that top of the hour news break there, yeah, it's validation to me because they're saying what I've been talking about all morning long and what's happening. And they also articulated, you know, that's when you know, like I say, this is a live show. So trust me when I tell you, I'm talking about things that I've seen and read about this week and tying it all together for everybody here in the 609 and beyond, what we're talking about, especially for the housing side of it. But let me just transition just a little bit more. I talked to you about what if rates stay high. Just look at that scenario. I'm just so happy to hear what I heard there. And also, before I go any further, Norm told me he paid $389 or $385 where he's coming at it too. So we need to get on the ball here in Cape May County here, all right? I'm just letting you know, Cape May County. $389. I told you I paid $389 the other week, but I was up by $4. Yeah, it's under $4. It is under $4 here up at the corner, but $389 was nice and $385 is better. Let's go back to Byshore Realty. Let's look at those interest rates. So suppose the rates stay around where they're at in the mid-sixes for an extended period. So let me see what happens. Buyers become more selective. They can negotiate harder, you guys, just letting you know. Some buyers stay out the market. But let me harken back, and I'm going to drive it this point home. Marry the house and date the rate, like Heather always says. And she always brings something up. I want to always let people understand, can't means won't. Don't ever think that you cannot obtain something or do something. That just means you won't, and you won't try. So I just want to bring that to the forefront. Some sellers have become more realistic about the pricing, and that's just an outright fact because if interest rates are at the level that they're at now, around 6.5, we want to see those rates decline, but like I say, they are what they are, and the affordability remains one of the biggest issues. So that's why I think the biggest story, housing story, isn't necessarily home prices right now. It's the monthly affordability payment, something I always constantly preach. And that comes down to what? It comes down to your utility costs and the peripheral things that go around, not only just your mortgage, but the things, the ancillary things that it takes to run your household. These are the things I get to. And here in Cape May County, we share some additional factors here. We have a lot of second-time home buyers. Vacation properties, investment properties, seasonal businesses. You know, those are things we look at. We have a higher demand in the shore communities, as we all well know, and we have additional costs associated with coastal properties. And I want people to understand. Listen, shout out to Benjamin Moore and Riccardi Brothers. Yo, you guys, if you're painting your house, this particular paint can weather, quote-unquote, pardon the pun, the storm down here, will allow you that you don't have to constantly keep painting your house 2 or 3 years. That paint is the paint that stays. So when you're considering your home, these are some of the things that look beyond the mortgages. Your mortgage needs to be looking at, and I just lay it out for you. Like I say, we lay it out to play it out. your mortgage should be looking at

0: property taxes, insurance, flood insurance where applicable. The three letters you know I hate, which is HMO. I mean, HOA, rather, excuse me. And maintenance and utilities. That's actually the cost of owning a home, a property. Those right there. You need to be cognizant of that. So when energy is dropping, that all factors into the six things I just told you about. The mortgage, property taxes, insurance, flood insurance, HOAs and maintenance and the utilities. If it keeps trending in this direction, that means energy costs are going to be lower to come, you know, that are going to be driving the costs down. That's what we want to happen. That's exactly what we want to happen. That shows that we're on the right trajectory. So I don't want to go back to where we were when we had almost a 9% inflation rate. Understand something, and I always bring this up to people, and they ask me about, Victor, I can't, you know, find a house I can afford. I'm like, you can if you're willing to sacrifice with it. Like Heather says, can't means won't. She can help you with this. She can help you find a nice home. We talked about it. I stay within the $200,000 to $700,000 range, and she pulls them up all the time that are nice, beautiful properties that are within, you know, 20 minutes from shopping in either direction. I mean, that's a good thing. Everything doesn't always have to be on the shore. I will be talking about a couple of homes that are on the shore in the coming weeks. I'm looking forward to that conversation. I also will be videotaping those homes for theshore.tv going forward here. A lot of things are happening here in the 609. I want you to be ready and be prepared. And I hearken back to this G20 meeting this week. Very critical, very crucial to the housing market going forward here. And what buyers should be on watch for, I guess, for lack of a better word. Should be watching that meeting. Like I just said, there are five things that I think will dictate where the rates are moving to. I think one is the treasury yields. That tells us about a lot of the direction of long-term borrowing costs. See, banks have to borrow money too. I want people to understand that. I was talking to a CEO yesterday. He called me. You know, we were talking. Shout out to you, Terry McEwen. How are you today? And he called me, and we were talking a little bit. I haven't talked in a while. He says, let's get together and have lunch, blah, blah, blah. And I was asking about what he sees on the borrowing front. And he started to tell me. Now, this is a person, just to let you guys know the dynamics of this. There was a housing crash in 08 and a financial crash in the market in 08. This gentleman here wrote the policy for the banking industry. So this isn't a fly-by-night individual. He wrote the policy for our country, who rang me yesterday, and we were talking a little bit because we haven't talked in a while. So I come from a position of facts that are coming online here and what's happening here within the structure of the energy costs and the financial costs and the banking costs. And I asked him about the G20 meeting, and he was giving me a lot of the things to look at that are coming out monetarily wise, coming out, especially that will affect the mortgage rates. So I always like to tell people I can come with receipts. It's not a problem. I can literally show you, you know, who they are and everything else. So when I asked him about it, he said, you know, they're moving in the right direction, meaning the Fed and the Treasury Department. And one direction was when they were buying back the yields. He said, Victor, inflation is a little pesky right now, but it's moving in a downward trajectory. And this is what they want to see. This is the things that I want people to be well aware of. Inflation, you know, it's a stubborn thing, but lower mortgage rates can become harder to achieve. I'm just going to be with inflation. It just is. That's the second thing. It just is. So we want to see that energy costs start to go down, because that will demand that the Fed take action and start to lower rates, so it can ease the burden of people that loan money and people who borrow money to achieve the end goal. You know, number three is energy prices. Energy feeds directly into inflation and household cost. So everything is relevant. Everything is intertwined. I don't want anybody to stop and think that, you know, the rates are this. There's so much more that goes into this equation than people really know and understand for the housing side. For Federal Reserve policy, hence the G20 meeting, watch what the Fed does. Don't assume the Fed moves translates directly into the 30-year mortgage rate, because it doesn't, you guys. Everything is what we would call a liaison finale, okay? A marrying of 2 to 1, meaning if it were 2 sausages, you married into one. My Latin teacher would be proud of me. You know, Chef Arabian, how you doing today? But it's just a fact. So when the Fed Reserve and the U.S. Treasury Secretary are speaking as one, that's what's called a liaison finale. They're marrying of 2 policies into one. Hence, to the fifth part of that equation, housing inventory. Just because rates aren't entirely the story, but rates are going to directly affect where we go going into the fourth quarter. I want people to understand that. So as we come to, you know, a love a great season, it's not over just yet. Let me let you guys know that right now, because we have the Indian summer coming up. You're going to see a lot of homes start to come onto the market. And I always say, and Heather will say, you know, marry the house, date the rate. I'm going to be talking to the Trish Hendricks, the Dagmar Chews in the market, and see what they see that's going on. There are a couple other real estate professionals that I'm in contact with to sit up here to bring them on board to start talking about what they see going into the fourth quarter, because they're directly affected by this. I sit up here and do the financial part and the energy part, and I bring the other side of the equation to it and how it will directly affect them going forward. What should sellers watch for? Well, if you're a seller, mortgage rates declining substantially, more buyers could enter the market. That would be a great thing for you. But that doesn't mean simply you can put any price on your property either. Okay, buyers are still very payment conscious. Understand that. Pricing is going to matter. Heather will tell you that. Pricing is going to matter. And if homeowners become more comfortable listing their homes, as financial conditions improve, inventory could increase. And that increase could bring more balance to the market. So that's a good thing, you guys. And this is something that we want to stop and we want to look at. I always enjoy when I speak with her, meaning Heather, I always enjoy having that conversation with her, because I'm fascinated by what she sees going forward. And she, I always give the future forecast. When I, next time I have her up onto the show here, which I will, I want to get a what she sees going into the fourth quarter and beyond, because that's kind of going to dictate where we're at here. I'm coming up to my last break, my 20 after break here. As we go forward here, you guys, I want you to check me out on Shore.tv. And that's online here now. Reach out to me at Victor at regionalmediainc.com to have that discussion, how we can sit up here and best help your business to get on here, because we just got finished doing a game here. We're doing all the sports events around the area. And we're also looking at doing a couple of big, huge events going forward here that I think that you guys are going to be very excited here in the 609 and beyond. Norm, take us.
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0: Yes, everybody. Welcome back to Buy Sure Realty. You guys, you know what? I'm kind of smiling a little bit when a couple of things I'm looking at. Some things are coming across my phone and people are messaging me and asking me certain questions about it. But I want to continue on. And I'll answer them in a little bit here. They were asking about what the rates are and what housing that I'm seeing within the market in the Manus area here. And I let them know that I'm going to be, I'll reach out to them after the show's over. To tell them what I see and where I think it's a very cost effective, and which leads me into this with investors questions for real estate investors. There's another calculation. Interest rates can affect the cost of the financing. I just told you that. This is one of the main reasons why they should also be looking at seeing what the G20 comes out policy wise this week. You know, interest rates, you know, affect that, what they can borrow. Hence the Mercedes and the Subaru rule. If you have two houses that are both the same and one person selling it for $30,000 cheaper, the exact same home, where you're going to go? You're going to go there. That means that contractor looks very attractive to that lending institution. Why? Because they're not carrying debt. Investors, are you listening? Energy affects operating costs. Once again, I talked about that. That means what it costs for them to get that cost of goods and what it takes for that cost of good to get to the market. Inflation affects the maintenance and the labor, and it does. Just outright fact. Insurance affects expenses, and it does. And rent growth determines income. So investors, you can't just look at one number. You have to look at the entire equation. And this is what I try to set up, and I do. And I try to give, I'm giving it to all three sectors, really four, if you, well, five in total, sectors of what's going on here. But I want you to have the most informed position I can possibly give to you. And I'm just letting everybody know, I says, because as I go forward here, I'm going to be looking at what comes out of this meeting this week. I think it's, yeah, from today, and I think it's a four-day meeting. So I'm going to be looking at that and what policies that come out for that and see what they're talking about. And I'll circle back to you guys and let you know what I find out and what it means for the housing market going forward, because it is a very, very big deal. But you have to ask your question, like I say, what does the total equation look like? And what does it cost to own a property? And what income does it generate for your investors? And what happens if interest rates may stay higher or lower? Your investors need to think about that. So you have properties. Everything is all relevant to what happens is. But you know what some of the final takeaways is? You know, I would hope in the G20 that's in Asheville, that's there, the international finance ministers, that is going to determine whether, believe it or not, homes in Cape May County, the value goes up or down. Don't care. It's just a fact. That doesn't mean that this meeting's the importance that the economic chain reaction, but I'll say this from the global financial policy markets, it does. The market influences bond yields. What's coming out of this meeting is directly affecting what I'm speaking about, especially interest rates, energy rates, but energy drive is driving them, okay? The markets influence the bond yields. Bond yields influence borrowing costs. I'm tying this all together for you guys to understand that, but energy affects inflation. And I just told you, I said, Norm just told me he paid $3.85. I'm loving him right now. I paid under $4. And I'm hopefully next week when I come back and tell you that I'm hoping and praying it goes down a little bit more. Okay. Inflation affects the Fed Reserve policy on what they do. I'm looking at the Fed. I'm listening to what the Fed governors are talking about for the housing side of the equation here and the interest rates affecting the affordability side of it. So that to me is the connection. That's the connection. And I'm looking at all the factors in the equation. And I'm trying to filter into one to let everybody understand what I'm talking about. So as we head into the fall, don't just watch home prices. This is something that I want people to understand. I'm going to give it to you guys right now. So I want you to be well aware of what I'm speaking about. What to watch for. Interest rates, inflation, the bond yields, inventory, and affordability. Okay, because together, those factors will tell us where the housing market is really going. And that's just an outright fact. You guys, I want to understand that, and I can't stress to you guys that enough. And let me just tie it all together once again. Interest rates, inflation, energy, bond yields, inventory, and affordability. Ladies and gentlemen, if you get a chance this week, you know, do yourselves a favor. And I've said this before. Even if you go once a month, see what the Fed's doing or the Treasury Department is doing, or in this case, this is a very consequential conference that's happening over the next 4 days here in North Carolina. See what's coming out of there. See what they're talking about policy-wise, and you'll have a greater appreciation of housing market, how to borrow money, and where the yields are going for interest rates. So this is what I look at. But anyway, listen, moving forward, you guys, I'm going to make sure I give you the best possible information so you can move forward to make the best informed decision when you're purchasing a home. I'm looking forward to a couple other people. Like I say, I was in contact with a few other realtors, and yesterday, out of the blue, when the CFO happened to call me, you know, I got a lot of insights into that, and which kind of tied a lot of my program together. I'm hoping to get him on the air soon to have him talk about what's happening, because he's a voice that set policy for our country. And I got to be honest with you, I wasn't shocked that he called me. I says, but I hadn't heard from him in a little while. And he just wanted to see what was going on. And I was telling him, and he started, you know, expounding on what he sees in the market. And I know I take that as gospel, because why? Every Fed governor had to call into his office. I'm going to tie this up in a little bow in 08. And they had to report to him on what they see monetarily wise. And he started to formulate and craft the policy for our country going forward. That was in 08. We're in 2026 now, going to 2027. So I think he has a firm grasp on what's happening in the housing side and what he sees going forward. And as we go forward here, Bayshore Realty, I'm looking forward to that conversation. I'm going to come back and bring you guys up to speed on what I see with the G20, what the Fed's talking about there. And I'm hoping and praying that my gas prices here in Rio Grande goes down a little bit more. I'm always happy about that. And before I zip off here, you guys, like I told you, please, schools, back to school here and within this area here. Please, please, I stress to you, when you see those school buses and those yellow lights, be very cognizant of them. You know, we don't want anybody to get hurt, you know, or worse, you know, because the little ones are going back to school as well as the big ones. You know, yield at the stop signs and look both ways and the whole nine yards of driving a car. But anyway, with that being said, you guys, check me out on theshore.tv. Reach out to me there. And as my partner in crime always says, and we talk about, from the beach to the bay is the only way we play. Norm, take us home.
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11: ABC News, I'm Chuck Sievertson. At least 90 Americans are among about 3,000 missing in the catastrophic flooding at the border between Nepal and China. Officials in those countries report about 600 deaths. Crews are rescuing survivors, ABC's Britt Clennett in Kathmandu.
12: The number of missing people skyrocketing. Among those, at least 90 Americans, like Siddharth Venkatachalam's family.
13: They were, like, excited for this trip.
12: He says he spoke with his mother just hours before the flood, but she, her husband and sister are still missing.
11: At least 37 people have been killed following a Russian attack near the Ukrainian capital of Kyiv, according to local officials. Jury deliberations are set to resume on Monday in the Lindsay Clancy trial in Plymouth, Massachusetts. She is accused in the deaths of her three children. The new chairman of the Federal Reserve is indicating that interest rate hikes might be in the offing if prices do not start coming down. This is ABC News.
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16: From the CoastNewsToday.com Weather Center, here's your South Jersey AccuWeather forecast. This afternoon will be pleasant and less humid with a mix of clouds and sun, making for a beautiful start to the weekend with a high of 79. Tonight, expect clear skies with humidity and a low of 65. Tomorrow will be partly sunny and humid, reaching a high of 81. Tomorrow night will be partly cloudy and humid with a low of 73. As for Monday, anticipate humid conditions with sunshine and a few clouds and a high of 82. I'm meteorologist Joe Lundberg with your AccuWeather forecast from CoastNewsToday.com.
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0: your skin, do your hair in the car. 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
1: 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Hey, it is Mark Hunter from The Wake Up Call. Happy Saturday afternoon. Yes, this is the second big broadcast we've got going on this weekend. And I am just, I'm going to say overwhelmed is the word, but it's in a good way. I'm at the Jersey Cape Festival of Fine Craft at Stone Harbor, and it is going on the official street address, 8100 2nd Avenue. It's basically at the recreation fields here in Stone Harbor. And man, I say overwhelmed because I heard the commercials on the radio about, you know, 90, at least 90 craft vendors. But I'm like, when I got here and I saw it, I'm like, whoa, this is a pretty huge event. So I had to find who's in charge of this, and we found her. It's Suzanne Hunter who is joining us right now. No relation, but wow, what a great job. Congratulations.
2: Hi, thanks, Mark. Thanks for stopping out and seeing us. We are so happy with the turnout this year. We have actually 102 artists and fine handcrafters. It is a juried event, so everybody had to go through a jury process to get in, and the quality is just phenomenal. The people that are out milling about and shopping are amazing. We're so happy that everybody came out today. We have wood carvers, we have jewelry artists, we have painters, potters, ceramicists. We have so many artists here. I myself have my booth. I also, besides owning Jersey Cape Events, I also own the Sea Glass Grotto, so I'm here with my sterling silver sea glass jewelry as well. I also, on top of this event, Mark, I also run the Jersey Cape Sea Glass and Coastal Arts Festival.
1: Oh, okay.
2: It takes place in May at Cold Spring Village. And that's a big event, too.
1: I got to say, I know I've heard lots about it. And I know that is a huge event that's been going for a while. And this one, obviously, is a huge event. And look, trust me, everybody, when you get here and you see it, you're going to realize the full scope of this. It is amazing.
2: Thank you. The intention with restarting this event, because Stone Harbor had a crafts festival that ran for over 50 years and then kind of went away with COVID.
1: Yeah.
2: So restarting it, I brought it back as a, like I said, a juried art event. And we just hope that it can continue to grow for years to come.
1: Well, obviously, the people who are with you, they missed this event based upon the number of people I see. Not just vendors, everybody. This place has a lot of people going around and taking a look at all the different works of art. And I love the fact that when you get here, you're meeting the artists that are putting together these pieces. They are hand making these things. It's not like some, you know, computer made 50 of the same thing. It's not unique. This is a great event for like unique items for people.
2: It really is a great event for unique items. Just like you said, you're meeting the artists, you're supporting their small businesses, you're supporting their families and supporting their dreams. So
1: yeah,
2: it's wonderful. Come on out, shop all the artists, shop for Christmas early, shop for yourself, find your new favorite artist, your new favorite piece, and just support the arts, because they're going away. They're going away in schools. They're going away everywhere except for here.
1: Yeah, we can't.
2: They're all here today.
1: We can't have that happen. So let's get here and support this. And also, real quick shout out, because I know some people may not realize, but we've got like food vendors here, and we've got live music going on.
2: Yeah, we have live music all weekend. We have Nolan Quinn playing right now. I have Gordon Vincent later, and then Lydia Crown. And Lydia Crown also returns tomorrow, and then Vinnie Smith and his trio will be here with a few friends too. So it's really happening. Lots of food vendors. We have Pirate Pete's, we have a hot dog cart, we have a pizza truck, holy bowls. Parm is my favorite.
1: Oh yeah.
2: Yeah, what's better than chicken parm on a stick, right?
1: That's a piece of art right there.
2: Right. We have Hippie Kitty Coffee, and Hippie Kitty Coffee actually donates her proceeds to the Cape May County Animal Shelter, so we're happy to have her on board too. The festival today is also benefiting Hurricane and Kids.
1: Yes.
2: So while you come out, you can stop by the festival tent and buy some festival merch. We have t-shirts, posters, bags, and 50% of the profits go right back to the charity.
1: I love that. So thank you. And thank you for having us here. We want to make sure everybody realizes today goes on until 5 o'clock. Tomorrow it's, was it 10 to 4?
2: 10 to 4,
1: right?
2: Yep. 10 to 4. We'll be here both days.
1: Yes. Thank you, Suzanne. I just, I'm... I, so lucky to be here today. I appreciate you having us here.
2: I feel like the lucky one. Thank you for being here, and thank everybody for coming out. Come on out and see us.
1: Yes, come on out and see us. Once again, 8100 2nd Avenue in Stone Harbor. It's basically where the recreation fields are, so we'll be looking for you. This event goes on. Make sure to be a part of it on this beautiful Saturday as we broadcast live on location with 98.7 The Coast, WCZT.

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0: 98.7 The Coast, WCZT. Hey, it is Mark Hunter joining you again here on this Saturday afternoon. Yes, we are at our second big broadcast going on here today. And I got to tell you, as soon as I got here, I was like, wow, the turnout is amazing. Right now, Stone Harbor is hosting, and this is the destination, the Jersey Cape Festival of Fine Craft at Stone Harbor. It's happening at the Stone Harbor Recreation Field, okay? And that is up at like 81st and 2nd or so, around that area is where you're going to come. And plenty of parking and a lot of people here as well. Now, what this is about, okay, yes, we've got the fine craft and the fine arts and all that. But here's the thing. This is all... You're getting to meet the artist. You're actually meeting the artist. They're actually making these items, handmade and doing the work here. So sometimes you go to other places and they've got something that's just been, you know, made by a computer or something. It's like, no, no, no. This is actually the real craft of people putting together things the old-fashioned way. And right now, I've been drawn, and I was amazed when I saw this. I'm drawn to the tent of Tasseled Totes. And we have a couple ladies here. One of them is literally working on... a product as we speak. So let's introduce the ladies. Hi, what's your name?
1: I'm Cindy Parzik, and Cindy. I'm the mom in this business, and my daughter Kristen is the cohort.
0: The daughter, right?
1: The daughter.
0: She was the one, like, literally, what were you working on here?
2: Yeah, so my mom is a sewer and I'm a knitter, and I had a lovely lady come in, saw me working on a hat with crabs on it. Her son is a Navy SEAL up in Alaska, and she wanted to send him a wool hat to keep him warm, and so I told her I could finish it up in a couple minutes and give it to her.
0: And it was literally finishing it up as I walked up here. Do we know why a crabby hat? Can we call it a crabby hat?
2: We could totally call it a crabby hat. You know, I don't know. I pointed her towards the
1: business in 2005. This was part of Kristen's graduation project for high school. She started in her sophomore year. It took about 3 to 6 months to complete, and she did it on starting and marketing a new business.
0: Oh, so wait, I'm kind of doing the math here. We just went over 20 years, right? I meant that as a good thing.
2: Yeah,
0: so it started as just a genuine love for the for making things.
2: Yeah, so I did the marketing part of the high school project, and then I needed to use some examples in my presentation, and so my mom made up a couple bags and the teachers bought them all, and so we were like, oh, there's a market for this.
0: So we've mentioned that if you need a crabby hat or other designs, I would imagine like the designs with the hats, I know a lot of them had to be inspiration, right? But like, can people customize things?
2: Oh, totally. I once had a little boy ask for a monkey and rabbit hat, and so I made him a hat with monkeys and rabbits on it.
0: That's awesome. Now I say this customization, all right, but like, don't expect to have it in 5 minutes. This takes time, right?
2: Yeah, my busy season's definitely around the holidays, but I could churn out a hat probably within a week of it being ordered. And my mom can do her bags probably in around the same time frame, I would say.
1: Usually 7 to 10 days.
0: Usually 7 to 10 days, okay. So the bags are beautiful. And let me ask you about the inspirations that you get.
1: I love fabrics. I love mixing colors and textures. I use all home decorating fabrics, so basically upholstery weight. And I combine different fabrics to give a different aesthetic than what you would see in a retail store.
0: I'm looking here, literally, while you're talking about, I'm looking at a lobster bag. Is that what I see here? A lobster bag? Is that what that is?
1: Yes, that's a lobster bag.
0: All right. I love this. So I love the fact that you guys are just simply doing this just for love of the craft. Beautiful work. So I want to commend both of you.
2: I appreciate that. Yeah, we have a lot of fun together. And, I live really far away from my mom now, so it's a great way for us to spend time together too.
0: Well, let me ask you this, because obviously we want people to come on out to the event today. And also, I should point out, this event also goes on tomorrow, so we've got a couple of big days here for you. So if you're like at work or something today and you're like, I'm not gonna be able to make it, no, you definitely can make it. And I know we run several hours here today, which I'll get into in a minute, but where else can people find these great products?
1: We do shows all over the East Coast area, primarily in Delaware, Maryland, and New Jersey, a couple in Pennsylvania. And I'm also in some stores in the Delaware area, Shore Marketplace in Lewis, Sand and Stone in Lewis, The Happy Place on Rehoboth Avenue in Rehoboth.
0: We cover all those areas, so if you're listening over there. Seriously, you can hear 98.7 The Coast over there.
1: So. Yes. And we're also at the market at Dover Station in Eastern Maryland. And you know, a couple other places.
0: All right. And of course, I know that we can keep up online. I guess we have some presence online somewhere, right?
2: Absolutely. Our website is www.tasseltotes.com. That's a double S and a double L.
0: Thank you, ladies. I appreciate that.
1: Oh, thank you.
0: And I love the fact that we got truly a family business here doing
2: Absolutely.
0: It.
2: Absolutely.
0: Yeah. And I know it's busy here. People are looking through the bags, so I'm going to let you get back to it. But thank you again for giving us the time.
1: Oh, thank you for stopping by.
0: Yeah. This is what it's all about. And this is just one of many, many vendors. I'm going to be honest with you. I am lousy at guessing, like, large numbers. But, man, booth after booth of great vendors here. So, yeah, so definitely get on out here. And I would imagine you guys probably go around and look at some of the other vendors, too.
2: I can't wait. Yeah. We're going to be fighting over who gets to go first.
0: All right. Well, thank you so much, ladies, and they're here to serve you. Now, let's talk about this, because this goes on until 5 p.m. today, and then tomorrow again from 10 a.m. till 4 p.m., and it's free admission, right? And it's rain or shine, so that's another. Fortunately, today we got lots of sunshine. But,
2: oh, my gosh, it's beautiful.
0: Yes.
2: One of the best days we've had, I think.
0: Yes, but yeah. We are under a tent, so, you know, if anything ever happens, like tomorrow or whatever, I'm not saying that's going to, but I'm just saying, like, keep in mind, it's going.

0: on no matter what. Thank you, ladies.
1: Thank you.
2: Thank you. Enjoy the show.
0: Yes, I certainly am. I'm already enjoying it. I like literally like walked like 5 steps in and I'm like, oh my goodness, look at all the things that are here. I got lots of exploring to do. And we've got like over, and they're not exaggerating, my friends, like 90 different artists at least. And there's just all kinds of great mediums here. This is handmade art, but there's also like photography here. There's jewelry. There's just so much going on. So get on down here and join us as we broadcast on location once again, 81st and 2nd Avenue here in Stone Harbor at the Recreation Field. We'll be looking for you. 98.7 The Coast, WCZT.
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98.7 Coast, WCZT on this beautiful Saturday afternoon. You got me, Mark Hunter, from The Wake Up Call. And we're over here at the, I just love this event. We're here in Stone Harbor.

0: Okay, and this is the Jersey Cape Festival of Fine Craft. And I love this because, as we said here at the top of the show, when you get here and you check out all the artworks that people have here for you to purchase and look at, you actually get to meet the artists. And here's another great case in point. We're going to talk some amazing paintings. I've been drawn in right to this booth. This is Chelsea Pirro, who is joining us here this afternoon. And thank you so much for giving us a little time.
1: Yes, thank you so much for coming by.
0: Let's talk about the artwork here because, oh my goodness, so many. And I'm going to say what drew me in were these colorful paintings you have here on display. Let's talk a little bit about, first off, how long you've been doing this.
1: I've been doing this for over 20 years.
0: I can tell.
1: Yes, I love color, as you can see. I love a coastal theme as well.
0: Yeah, well, I was going to say, so those are the themes that we go with. I mean, I see right here we have, I see a couple crabs here, right? What is that, the martinis?
1: Yes, those are two of my favorite things, which are crabs and martinis. So, of course, I had to paint them. So
0: yeah.
1: It's crabs holding a martini, and they're cheersing.
0: I love it. They're cheersing. And then we have this beautiful wave here, this colorful wave, right?
1: Yes, a big colorful wave that try to use as many colors as possible.
0: Can you explain this piece that you're standing right in front of? Because this is simply an amazing, I mean, they're all amazing works of art, but this just drew me right in.
1: Yeah, the piece that he's talking about is two elephants that are really like embracing each other. And then the best part of it is they also have butterflies on them, which elephants and butterflies are two of my favorite things.
0: I love it. So I'm gathering that's the inspiration, just things that you love. And you're finding a lot of people love the things that you love because the response I'm seeing here at your booth today.
1: Yes, a lot of colorful things and a lot of coastal things and, of course, animals, because who doesn't love them?
0: I love it. So, obviously, there are works of art here. And like I say, these are actually handcrafted by the artists, okay, in this case hand-painted, that are available. Do you ever find there, like, a work of art you're like, yeah, I'm never going to part with that?
1: There are a few at my house that are not for sale today because I love them so much. But everything that is available as a print is on my website, which is at chelseapirro.com.
0: All right. And I want to make sure everyone has it spelled right. Chelsea, of course, spelled as you would normally spell Chelsea. And Pirro is P-E-R-O. I love the work. So, I mean, just keep doing what you're doing. It's simply amazing.
1: Yes, thank you so much. And if anybody's here, please come by.
0: Yes, absolutely. Come on by. Like I said, we're here all day today until 5 o'clock, and then tomorrow from 10 until 4. We are located it's basically 81st and 2nd here in Stone Harbor. A lot of you already know. It's the recreation grounds here in Stone Harbor. And, we'll be looking for you. Chelsea, again, thank you so much, and congratulations on this amazing work.
1: Perfect. Thank you, and hope to see everybody.
0: Yes, come on down here and see Chelsea and see all the other great artists that are here. They're set up here, and I love it. You get to actually meet the artists. Where else can you do that? You can do it here, so come on down and definitely don't miss out on this opportunity. It's Mark broadcasting live on location with 98.7 The Coast, WCZT.
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9: ABC News, I'm Mike Dubusky. Urgent rescue efforts continue after a glacier collapse in Nepal prompted devastating flooding this week. ABC News foreign correspondent Britt Clenett is in Kathmandu.
10: The death toll now rising to more than 600 as teams work night and day to find any survivors. Soldiers carrying 350 people trapped inside the mud-filled hydroelectric dam tunnel to safety. And teams using bulldozers to scoop through the rubble in the hope of finding survivors, but mud and rain hampering efforts.
9: A Russian drone attack on a warehouse outside Kyiv has left at least 37 people dead. Ukrainian President Volodymyr Zelensky said in a statement overnight, Ukraine cannot be left alone in finding solutions to defend against such strikes. And President Trump has announced a new deal with Venezuela aimed at lowering oil prices. According to the president, the U.S. will take control of billions of barrels of oil reserves, which he says will substantially lower gas prices. This is ABC News.
11: 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From the CoastNewsToday.com Weather Center, here's your South Jersey AccuWeather forecast. This afternoon, expect a mix of clouds and sunshine, making for a lovely start to the weekend with a high of 79. Tonight will be clear and humid with a low of 66. Looking ahead to tomorrow, anticipate partly sunny skies and high humidity, reaching 82 degrees. Tomorrow night will be partly cloudy and humid with a low of 74. As we head into Monday, expect humidity to persist along with intervals of sunshine and a few clouds with a high of 82. I'm meteorologist Joe Lundberg with your AccuWeather forecast from CoastNewsToday.com.
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0: 98.7 Coast, WCZT. It is Mark Hunter. Man, I am having so much fun and just really in awe of all the amazing works I am seeing here today. All right, so if you're just tuning in and you don't know where I am, I'm at the Jersey Cape Festival of Fine Craft. Now, this is going on in Stone Harbor. It's 8100 Second Avenue, but basically, you know, it was where the recreation fields are. And when I heard it's gonna be at the recreation field, I was like, oh, okay. When I got here, I realized why they need a space this big. I mean, trust me, I heard that there was going to be, you know, at least 90, and now I'm being told like we're over 100 different vendors here. All kinds of different works of art too, by the way. And as Suzanne mentioned at the very beginning of our show, you know, all the artists are juried, so that means that you got like you're meeting the artists here, and they're doing the work themselves, which is amazing. Now, I am over here at Compiled Tile, which Mary's going to explain this a little bit more, but I love this work. I really do. So congratulations on having a great, unique booth with some terrific art.
1: Thank you so much. I make all handmade custom ceramic tile, a lot of aquatic creatures. I have ocean themed as well as like river and pond. And I have a bunch of different sizes from 4x4, 8x8, and then large pieces that can be installed as a focal point on a backsplash, or even custom pieces that we do around a fireplace or in a bathroom.
0: Let's talk about some of these pieces, because right now, like right here, as I'm talking, we have this awesome one with turtles. I mean, I love this.
1: Yes, that one is like three little painted turtles hanging out on a log sunning themselves. And it has the reeds and grasses in the background. And next to that is a river otter.
0: Yeah.
1: And he's just so cute. They're just fun animals. I love aquatic creatures. They're really my true passion and what I replicate.
0: I can tell. I can tell what a love that goes into the work. You have an osprey over here. I see like another turtle one. All right. So how does the inspiration come about? Like how does a piece come about?
1: So I take a lot of natural photographs of the creature, and then I sculpt them in clay first. After that process, which takes a while,
0: yeah,
1: I do a plaster mold, and then I press from the mold. So I'm able to make multiples out of each mold.
0: I love this, though, because it's all done with work from love. And I look, the more I look, I'm like, oh, there's an awesome frog. There's ducks here. I just love all this artwork, and I love that you have it in different sizes for, like, whatever accent piece you need for your home. I just think this is the type of artwork that makes it a home.
1: Yes, I have a lot of people wanting to personalize their own homes, and they use this to make it unique, not just your typical everyday backsplash.
0: Let me ask you about this. You mentioned personalization. If like somebody had an idea or something, could you go about that and create something for somebody?
1: Absolutely. I do custom pieces often, a little bit of a lead time on that, but I'm happy to do it. I love doing something different than my typical everyday.
0: All right, so we are chatting right now. We're finding out about Compile Tile, and I just love this. Of course, we're here at the event going on until 5 o'clock today, and then tomorrow, of course, again from 10 a.m. until 4, but where can people find you elsewhere?
1: So I am based out of Southern Delaware, but my website's really easy. It's compiledtile.com. You can see all my standard tiles as well as some of my custom pieces that I've completed on there.
0: I love it. And congratulations on just beautiful artwork here. People, you got to get down here and see it. I'm going to try to put, you know, things up on Facebook, etc., but it's really not going to do it justice. You got to see these works in person. And thank you so much for chatting with me.
1: Oh, thank you too. Have a great day.
0: Yes, this is what it's all about, Compiled Tile. I tell you, you're going to love this artwork. Just get on over here and check it out. And a lot of people have. We thank everybody that's been out here thus far, but you're going to need lots of time. Trust me, there's so many different vendors here. So get here as soon as you can, and we'll be looking for you as we broadcast on location at the Stone Harbor Recreation Field here for this huge event today on 98.7 The Coast, WCZT.
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0: 98.7 The Coast, WCZT. Hey, once again, it is Mark Hunter checking in with you. I gotta tell you, man, my eyes have been open to all these amazing pieces of art. We're at the Jersey Cape Festival of Fine Craft, which is happening right now, going on until 5 o'clock today, and then going on again tomorrow, by the way, from 10 a.m. until 4. We're located at the Stone Harbor Recreation Field, and trust me, they need this space out here. There's so many vendors that are here, and I just love this because really the whole scope of artwork is being covered here today. So when you get here, you can expect to see, of course, a lot of people doing painting and a lot of people with photography, a lot of pieces of work that you can get, fiber arts, candles, jewelry, pottery, and just other amazing mediums here. So get on out here, be a part of this. And you know what? I wanted to talk with one of the woodworkers because I got to tell you, there's amazing artistry going on here as well. So we have a fine young gentleman here who is going to help me out and talk a little bit about the pieces that we have on display. Hi, what's your name?
1: My name is Gilbert Carey.
0: Okay, and well, let's talk about your business here and the art that we have here today.
1: Well, what can I tell you? I'm a wood carver.
0: Yeah.
1: Most of my work are like nautical and marine life, you know.
0: Lots of marine life, and this is the place to do it, right? I mean, what drew you into this? When did, like, do you know that, like, I'm really good at woodworking?
1: Woodworking was in the family growing up. You know, my father, he was a carpenter and a woodworker, but my brother was the carver. So that's what I... That was my inclination, you know. I tend to stick towards the carving rather than the, you know, the carpentry stuff, you know. Because you know, wood carving, you know, you can be more creative.
0: Yeah.
1: You know, you can, you know, it's, you know, well, yeah, creative and, you know, it's more diverse, you know, you can...

0: going to different, you know, like you don't have to be like do furniture, just furniture. You can create just about anything.
1: You basically. you can express yourself with this. And I got to tell you, as you're talking about the creativity, I can really see it. Can we talk about a few of these pieces we have on display? Because I see you have some blue herons here on display. We have the humpback whales here on display. We have the sperm whales here on display.
0: Right.
1: Do you have a favorite?
0: Not really, but the I can tell you what the people's favorite are, though.
1: Yeah, what do the people respond to?
0: The horseshoe crab is one of those things that you know, is one of my best sellers actually, because this... what happened? I do horseshoe crab, the sculpture itself.
1: Yeah.
0: But then I also do make the horseshoe crab into like mirrors, like put the mirrors inside the sculpture.
1: Oh, cool!
0: So that's one of my number one sellers.
1: This is definitely the area for horseshoe crabs. We have a lot on the base side, and I can see where that would be a big seller because you just don't see that everywhere.
0: Right. And then the you know, the blue herons and the whales are, you know, I would say second place to the horseshoe crabs. So yeah, but you know, yeah, the nautical stuff basically do well.
1: I am so glad that you said, you know what, I'm going to get into doing the creative side of woodwork. I mean, and don't get me wrong, carpentry, that's, you can make a lot of money off of that, obviously. But, like, it's great to see that you get to express, you know, your personal creativity in these beautiful creations.
0: Right. Yeah.
1: Well, I want people to come on down and check out your amazing work here. And I just got to tell you, this is just one of many, many great booths here. But definitely come down here and check out all of the work that Gilbert has here for you. And, I will say this, of course, here at the festival, we can catch you. Are there any places else, like online or anywhere else, where we can get your work?
0: Yeah, I got a basic website. I'm working on it right now, trying to upgrade it. But, it's very easy. Just my name, www.gilbertcarey.biz, and you know, that should take you to the website.
1: So search it up. Congratulations on this beautiful work that you have here.
0: Yeah, thanks. Thanks very much.
1: Yeah, you're welcome. And I'm so glad that you got to take a little time to spotlight this with me. And wow, beautiful works of art, everybody. Get on down here and check it out. And like I said, there's just so many different works of art here. Of course, we're talking woodworking right now, but definitely come down here and see everything. You're going to get inspired when you see these things. I'm going to tell you, these are the types of pieces, when you see them, you're going to be like, you know what? I'm going to make a space for this in my living quarters, my living room or whatever, and work everything around it because it's just that beautiful. Thank you again, Gilbert, for giving me the time.
0: You're welcome. Thanks, too.
1: Yes, it's a pleasure. So get on down here and check it out. We're going to try and talk to a few more of the great artists here, and this is what it's about. Look, I'm not just talking to these artists because I'm on the radio or whatever. No. You can get down here and talk with the artists as well. That's how accessible everybody is here at this particular festival. So we'll be looking for you. So we continue to broadcast on location on 98.7 The Coast, WCZT.
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0: 98.7 The Coast, WCZT. It is Mark checking in with you one more time. I got to be honest with you. As we've been broadcasting here today, I've seen so much. And to be quite honest with you, a lot of our vendors have been super duper busy. And it's the case really pretty much with every vendor. I really am very thankful for the time that I did get to some of our creators here today. But come on down and check out the Jersey Cape Festival of Fine Craft. It's going on today at the Stone Harbor Recreational Field, 8100 2nd Avenue. And it's going on until 5 today, going on from 10 until 4 tomorrow. And what I'm getting at is I tried to talk to people from so many different mediums. I just don't have enough breaks on the show to talk to someone from every field. But we did try to cover some painting. We tried to cover some sea glass. We tried to cover some woodwork. We tried to cover some really cool tile and ceramic things. And we just wanted to give you a great understanding of what's going on here. But there's many, many other areas I did not get to touch upon. You got to get on down here. That's just what I'm going to leave it at. You got to get on down here and check it out for yourself. Some of the photography is amazing that I've seen here. So just a lot of great pieces of art. And right now, we're going to wrap up our broadcast and we're going to chat with Alexa from Alaska Nicole Designs. And thank you so much for giving me a little bit of time. I know you've been busy this afternoon as well.
1: Thank you.
0: All right. So let's talk a little bit about Alexa, how you got into this, how you got into the inspiration to and just when you realized, hey, I'm really good at this.
1: Well, I went to art school because I grew up my whole life painting and drawing, and I took a ceramics class and then decided to major in it. And now here I am 5 years, 6 years, however many years later. And I just go to markets and I have a couple things in a few stores, Wild Phoenix in Ocean City.
0: The response has been great, is what you're saying. Because to actually have your pieces of art, you know, ceramics in a location like that, obviously you've got the fan base, you've got the customer base, and that is really, that's very cool. So congratulations on that.
1: Thank you. It's actually been a great summer. I can't keep up this year.
0: Yeah. Well, I was going to say, well, let's talk about this. Let's talk about some of the fine artwork that you have here today.
1: Some of my best sellers are the octopus mug, which is a mug with the handle's an octopus tentacle. And I have a whale mug with a whale handle.
0: Oh, look at that. That's nice.
1: Yeah, and a lot of bowls and mugs with hand-painted fish on it, which is really popular.
0: Let me ask you about obviously, it sounds like a lot of aquatic life is great inspiration for you. But, like, when a piece like this mug here with the beautiful flowers on it, like, how does that come about? Do you just think, oh, I feel flowery today? I mean, how does it come about, the inspiration to do these things?
1: Yeah, sometimes it is just I feel like painting flowers today, so I draw some flowers. But I surf, and I'm always in the ocean, so a lot of my stuff is ocean-based. I have the starfish, the whales, the octopus, the fish, the shells.
0: That's what I love too, and that's what this is what I love about this event is that like I was saying in my last break, you actually get to come up and talk to the artists. And I love the fact that one thing I can say for certain is that if you've been listening to the broadcast here, ladies and gentlemen, you know what I'm talking about. We have so many people here that have been inspired by where we live. We are blessed to be living right here by the ocean and witness all that beautiful aquatic life. And I just think that this is perfect if you're looking for things for your home. Definitely get on down here and check out everything that is here. So congratulations on just turning that into, because I'm going to be honest with you. Like, I used to doodle. I used to doodle back when I was in, like, high school, and I thought, a couple of people said, oh, you should pursue that art. But you know what? I just don't think I had the level of talent to keep going, and obviously you do as people respond. So congratulations.
1: Thank you so much.
0: I love this. So I appreciate you taking the time. Of course, we mentioned a couple of the places outside of this event where we can find your work. Do you have a presence online where people can find out more?
1: Right now, I just have Instagram, which is Alaska Nicole.
0: Okay, Alaska, and it's just like it sounds, Alaska Nicole. And, follow you there for all the updates. I appreciate it.
1: Thank you so much.
0: Thanks so much for taking the time. I appreciate getting to chat with you. And ladies and gentlemen, I just love this because you get to chat with all the artists. They're right here. They're here to talk with you. They love talking about their art. So, and you'll love talking about the art with them. So get on down here and check it out. It is an amazing event. Now, we do have to sign off. I'll join you back here on the radio, of course, for the big show on Monday. We got lots planned then. So I'll join you then. One other thing I just want to mention real fast. We were talking about it yesterday. Don't forget, the fireworks in Wildwood got postponed from last evening. It will be happening tomorrow night at 10. We'll have the music that the fireworks are choreographed to on 98.7 The Coast. So make sure to tune in for that. And I'll catch you back on the radio here on Monday. Have a great weekend, everybody. I'm going to just go do some shopping now here at this event. And we will talk to you at the end of the weekend. Once again, get on down here, 81st and 2nd Avenue here in Stone Harbor at the Recreation Field. And that's where you're going to find Alexa and all the great artists here as we wrap up our broadcast on 98.7 The Coast, WCZT. 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
1: ABC News, I'm Mike Dubusky. President Trump overnight announcing a new deal with Venezuela aimed at lowering gas prices. The president says Venezuela has agreed to provide the U.S. majority control of more than 65 billion barrels of proven oil reserves. But Gas Buddy's Patrick DeHaan says there remain some big questions.
2: This is certainly not a sure deal. And I think that's what oil companies are going to be evaluating, is the long-term survival of this deal.

0: Reaching 82 degrees. Tomorrow night will be partly cloudy and humid with a low of 74. As we head into Monday, expect humidity to persist along with intervals of sunshine and a few clouds with a high of 82. I'm meteorologist Joe Lundberg with your AccuWeather forecast from CoastNewsToday.com.
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2: 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And here's another hour starting right now. 98.7 The Coast, WCZT, Villis, Ocean City, Cape May. 98.7.

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2: 13% of women say this is the most attractive feature of a man. 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
7: ABC News, I'm Mike Dubusky. The desperate search for survivors continues in Nepal, where now at least 700 people are confirmed dead days after major flash flooding swept through the Himalayas. It's now been 6 months since the start of the war with Iran, and with traffic through the Strait of Hormuz at a virtual standstill, gas prices are once again creeping up. The average for a gallon of gas in the U.S. is now $4.06. More from ABC's Stephen Portnoy in Washington.
8: The latest effort to resolve the conflict now involves the threat of new sanctions targeting Iran's trading partners. Overnight, President Trump announced a new deal with Venezuela that would have the U.S. taking majority control of much of that country's oil reserves. He says it will substantially lower gas prices.
7: Ukrainian President Volodymyr Zelensky now calling for an investigation into how munitions were allowed to be stored so close to a residential area outside Kyiv. Last night, a Russian airstrike on that weapons depot sparked a major fire in the area, killing at least 37 people. This is ABC News.
0: This update is brought to you by Panzini's, located in Sea Isle City and Woodbine. And remember, when you're hungry, it's Panzini's.
9: From the CoastNewsToday.com Weather Center, here's your South Jersey AccuWeather forecast. This afternoon, expect a mix of clouds and sunshine, making for a lovely start to the weekend with a high of 79. Tonight will be clear and humid with a low of 66. Looking ahead to tomorrow, anticipate partly sunny skies and high humidity, reaching 82 degrees. Tomorrow night will be partly cloudy and humid with a low of 74. As we head into Monday, expect humidity to persist along with intervals of sunshine and a few clouds with a high of 82. I'm meteorologist Joe Lundberg with your AccuWeather forecast from CoastNewsToday.com.
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10: ABC News, I'm Mike Dubusky. Following this week's deadly flash flooding, the death toll in Nepal is mounting. ABC News foreign correspondent Brick Clennett is there.
11: The death toll now rising to more than 600 as teams work night and day to find any survivors. Soldiers carrying 350 people trapped inside the mud-filled hydroelectric dam tunnel to safety. And teams using bulldozers to scoop through the rubble in the hope of finding survivors, but mud and rain hampering efforts. The number of missing people skyrocketing, now nearly 3,000, among those at least 90 Americans.
10: Nepal is now asking for special international assistance to help reach the people still trapped in those hydropower tunnels. President Trump says a new deal for Venezuelan crude oil will help lower gas prices, though some experts say it will be a while before drivers feel the effects. And Milo Yiannopoulos has been deported from the United States and is right now back in the UK, according to the DHS. This is ABC News.
12: From the CoastNewsToday.com Weather Center, here's your South Jersey AccuWeather forecast. This afternoon, expect a mix of clouds and sunshine, making for a lovely start to the weekend with a high of 79. Tonight will be clear and humid with a low of 66. Looking ahead to tomorrow, anticipate partly sunny skies and high humidity reaching 82 degrees. Tomorrow night will be partly cloudy and humid with a low of 74. As we head into Monday, expect humidity to persist along with intervals of sunshine and a few clouds with a high of 82. I'm meteorologist Joe Lundberg with your AccuWeather forecast from CoastNewsToday.com.
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4: 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Funding for this event has been made possible in part by the New Jersey State Council on the Arts, Department of State, the National Endowment for the Arts, Cape Assist, and the Cape May County Board of County Commissioners through the Division of Culture and Heritage.
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1: There's never been a more expensive time to own the pencil case of your dreams at the August to Remember Back to School Shopping event. 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
2: 13% of women say this is the most attractive feature of a man. 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
9: ABC News, I'm Mike Dubusky. Following this week's deadly flash flooding, the death toll in Nepal is mounting. ABC News foreign correspondent Brick Clennett is there.
10: The death toll now rising to more than 600 as teams work night and day to find any survivors. Soldiers carrying 350 people trapped inside the mud-filled hydroelectric dam tunnel to safety. And teams using bulldozers to scoop through the rubble in the hope of finding survivors, but mud and rain hampering efforts. The number of missing people skyrocketing, now nearly 3,000, among those at least 90 Americans.
9: Nepal is now asking for special international assistance to help reach the people still trapped in those hydropower tunnels. President Trump says a new deal for Venezuelan crude oil will help lower gas prices, though some experts say it will be a while before drivers feel the effects. And Milo Yiannopoulos has been deported from the United States and is right now back in the UK, according to the DHS. This is ABC News.
5: 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And remember, when you're hungry, it's Panzini's.
11: From the CoastNewsToday.com Weather Center, here's your South Jersey AccuWeather forecast. Tonight, expect clear skies with humidity and a low of 66. Tomorrow will bring partly sunny skies with humidity and a high of 82. Tomorrow night will be partly cloudy and humid with a low of 74. Monday will be humid with sunshine and a few clouds, reaching a high of 82. Monday night is expected to be rather cloudy and humid with a low of 72. Tuesday will be partly sunny, very warm and humid with a high of 88. I'm meteorologist Jason Caterina with your AccuWeather forecast from CoastNewsToday.com.
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10: ABC News, I'm Mike Dubosky. The U.S. and Venezuela have struck a new oil agreement, which President Trump says will help lower gas prices. ABC's Stephen Portnoy has more.
11: This deal involves a 100-year lease covering more than 65 billion barrels of Venezuela's proven oil reserves. Experts are pointing, however, to a number of complications, including Venezuela's constitution, which says that the oil of Venezuela belongs to the state and its ownership can't be transferred. So if there is any lingering legal or political complication, it could be a long time before this deal has any impact on prices at the pump here.
10: Ukrainian President Volodymyr Zelensky is calling for an investigation into why a weapons depot was placed so closely to a residential area outside Kyiv. That warehouse was bombed overnight by Russian forces, killing 37 people and sparking a fire. And the search for survivors continues in Nepal days after a deadly flash flood there. This is ABC News.
12: From the CoastNewsToday.com Weather Center, here's your South Jersey AccuWeather forecast. Tonight, expect clear skies with humidity and a low of 66. Tomorrow will bring partly sunny skies with humidity and a high of 82. Tomorrow night will be partly cloudy and humid with a low of 74. Monday will be humid with sunshine and a few clouds, reaching a high of 82. Monday night is expected to be rather cloudy and humid with a low of 72. Tuesday will be partly sunny, very warm and humid with a high of 88. I'm meteorologist Jason Caterina with your AccuWeather forecast from CoastNewsToday.com.
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1: There's never been a more expensive time to own the pencil case of your dreams at the August to Remember Back to School Shopping event, because a five-subject notebook costs five more dollars than last year. 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
1: ABC News, I'm Dave Packard. An extraordinary deal to take control of a large share of Venezuela's oil announced by President Trump. He's promising substantially lower gas prices, but some analysts say this is not a guarantee and could take a while. Gas Buddy head of petroleum analysis, Patrick DeHaan.
2: While there's the potential promise from the president of lower gas prices, it may be potentially years, if not longer, before any of that gets realized, and maybe to a smaller degree.
1: In one of the deadliest attacks on Ukraine this year, a weapons depot just outside of Kyiv was hit by a Russian drone. Ukrainian officials say at least 37 people have died. In Nepal, growing search and rescue efforts as relatives wait for word about their missing loved ones. The latest numbers, nearly 700 dead, 3,000 missing, including 90 Americans. A new museum heist, a diamond 200-carat necklace linked to Egyptian royalty stolen, and a smash and grab at a museum in Vienna. An international manhunt is now underway. This is ABC News.
3: From the CoastNewsToday.com Weather Center, here's your South Jersey AccuWeather forecast. Tonight, expect clear skies with humidity and a low of 66. Tomorrow will bring partly sunny skies with humidity and a high of 82. Tomorrow night will be partly cloudy and humid with a low of 74. Monday will be humid with sunshine and a few clouds, reaching a high of 82. Monday night is expected to be rather cloudy and humid with a low of 72. Tuesday will be partly sunny, very warm and humid with a high of 88. I'm meteorologist Jason Catarina with your AccuWeather forecast from CoastNewsToday.com.
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7: ABC News, I'm Dave Packard. An extraordinary deal to take control of a large share of Venezuela's oil announced by President Trump. He's promising substantially lower gas prices, but some analysts say this is not a guarantee and could take a while. Gas Buddy head of petroleum analysis, Patrick DeHaan.
8: While there's the potential promise from the president of lower gas prices, it may be potentially years, if not longer, before any of that gets realized, and maybe to a smaller degree.
7: In one of the deadliest attacks on Ukraine this year, a weapons depot just outside of Kyiv was hit by a Russian drone. Ukrainian officials say at least 37 people have died. In Nepal, growing search and rescue efforts as relatives wait for word about their missing loved ones. The latest numbers, nearly 700 dead, 3,000 missing, including 90 Americans. A new museum heist, a diamond 200-carat necklace linked to Egyptian royalty stolen, and a smash and grab at a museum in Vienna. An international manhunt is now underway. This is ABC News.
9: From the CoastNewsToday.com Weather Center, here's your South Jersey AccuWeather forecast. Tonight, expect clear skies with humidity and a low of 66. Tomorrow will bring partly sunny skies with humidity and a high of 82. Tomorrow night will be partly cloudy and humid with a low of 74. Monday will be humid with sunshine and a few clouds, reaching a high of 82. Monday night is expected to be rather cloudy and humid with a low of 72. Tuesday will be partly sunny, very warm and humid with a high of 88. I'm meteorologist Jason Catarina with your AccuWeather forecast from CoastNewsToday.com.
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